0: She's had 3 UK number ones, 11 UK top 10 hit singles, and big thanks to Anne Mortlock for suggesting that we start today's programme off with Adele and Set Fire to the Rain. Coming up next,
1: B.
0: And that'll be It Could Only Be.

0: the wonderful Kate Bush there with Cloud Busting. I have to be honest with you, there were many choices which were made for the letter B. Big thanks to Daisy Day and Joe Poppins Fletcher, who both suggested Corinne Bailey Ray. Shirley Bassey had some suggestions as well, with Pam Owens Kirk and Paul Harris. Cilla Black, another suggestion from Wendy Robinson Reagan, and Paul Harris also suggested Elkie Brooks. But Daisy Day, Joe Poppins, Pam Owens Kirk, Steve France, Ian Sewell all suggested the wonderful Kate Bush and gave me a list of songs to use for her. I picked Cloud Busting, to be honest with you, because I just love the video in that with Donald Sutherland and Kate Bush as his young daughter. Reminded me years ago of the situation, how it was with me and my daughter. Happy memories. Right, let's move on to
1: C.
0: And at the letter C, another wonderful British solo artist from the 1960s this time, Petula Clark.

0: During her career, she had 2 UK number ones and 12 top 10 hit singles. But for me, she was always a forgotten artist of the 1960s. Petula Clark, a brilliant singer, and still going strong to this day as well. Not forgotten by Pat Mowins Kirk and Jane Ashby, though. They both suggested I play Downtown. I think that was a Tony Hatch composition, if my memory serves me right. Paul Harris and Mandy France also suggested a Petula Clark song as well. But we went with the big hit from 1964, which, of course, was Downtown.
1: Time for the album track
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0: Right, we're on to the letter D. We could have had Dana, Billy Davis, Lindsay DePaul, Stephanie DeSykes. We could have had Kiki D. We could have gone into the 80s for some electric disco with Hazel Dean, Barbara Dixon maybe, or even Charlie Daw. But no, we've decided to go with a track that Paul Harris has suggested. The brilliant English folk singer from the 60s and 70s, the one and only Sandy Denny. And this track was taken from her final solo album in 1977. The album's called Rendezvous, and this track is called I'm a Dreamer.

0: What a great track by Sandy Denny at the letter D. We'll be back with E very shortly.
1: Are you reeling in the E?
0: But before that, our first quiz of the week. Only three quizzes this week, one in each section of the programme. It is a bank holiday special after all. I'll give you a little break from all of the quizzes. Mystery Year last week, well done to Sabutio Tim and Johnny B. Good, both correctly identifying what the year was. And of course it was 1972, with Mark Spitz winning all those gold medals at the Olympics. What year is this?
2: Concorde 001 made her most important public appearance back end first. She was being nosed out of her hangar by a tractor on the day for which Britain and France and the rest of the world had waited so long. The great, giant, supersonic jetliner was going to fly. All eyes were glued to the sleek, futuristic machine standing on its spindly legs out there, its drooped snoot in the down position surveying the scene. At the other end, heat surged from the mighty Rolls-Royce engines as the ground crew checked, rechecked, and checked again. Concorde was buttoned up good and tight. This was it.
0: What a wonderful aircraft. But when was the debut flight for Concorde? If you know, get in touch with us. Right, moving on with the A to Z of female British solo artists. At the letter E, big thanks to Cliff Miller for suggesting Maureen Evans.

The big hit for Maureen Evans was Like I Do, and Ian Harrison suggested that one, but I decided to go with something a little bit different. Acapulco, Mexico was actually the B-side of another one of Maureen's hits, Tomorrow Is Another Day, released in 1963. Well, we're going to move away from the 1960s. In fact, we're going up 51 years. And the letter F, 2014. It's Paloma Faith. Another one suggested by Anne Mortlock. Thank you for this, Anne. Big hit single for Paloma Faith back in 2014, made number 6 in our charts. This is Only Love Can Hurt Like This.

Paloma Faith are the letter F on the A to Z of British female vocal artists here on Nostalgic Times Radio with our bank holiday special theme show. We're staying in Century 21 and we're at G. And at the letter G, we've got Ellie Goulding.

0: She's had three number one singles, including Love Me Like You Do, which was number one in 2015. Big thanks to Graham Holt and to Wendy Robinson-Reagan for suggesting that we play Ellie Goulding at G on the A to Z of British female artists. One track left to take us up to our break, and we're at
1: H.
0: The letter H, of course. And a number one single. We're back in the 1960s. Big thanks to Carol Owens for suggesting this. Of course, she featured on Opportunity Knocks. It's none other than Mary Hopkin. And those were the days. Indeed, they were.

0: it was pretty hard to find an artist, a British female solo artist, with the letter J as a surname. Luckily enough, in 1998, Imani had a hit single with Where Are You Now? It became a dance classic during the late 1990s. And welcome back to Nostalgic Times Radio. It's our bank holiday special, where we're playing the A to Z of British female solo artists. And at
1: J,
0: we've got Jessie J.

0: We're certainly going very modern here on Nostalgic Times Radio today. We're not used to going this far in the years. That's Jessie J there with a number one single, Price Tag, which was number one for her back in 2011. Steve Makin suggested that I play that. He said it's quite a catchy little tune and worth a play. And not many J's either, that is for sure, on the A to Z of female British artists. And thanks for suggesting that one, Steve. I always remember Jessie J. She was one of the original judges on The Voice, I think, if I remember rightly. The ITV series, which, of course, was it ITV? No, it was BBC, wasn't it? Which is obviously up against The X Factor. Well, let's move on. We're not in the noughties anymore. We're going back to the 60s with...
1: K.
0: At K, it's the wonderful Kathy Kirby.

0: Ah, Kathy Kirby there with his version, with her version, I should say, of Secret Love. Made it to the top five in 1963. Big thanks to both Paul Harris and Steve France for suggesting that one. And one of them told me a fact which I never knew. Jimmy Page of Led Zeppelin actually played guitar on that track for Kathy Kirby back in 1962. So thank you for that. I can't remember that it was Steve or Paul, though, who told me. Right, we're moving on. We're at the letter
1: L.
0: And at the letter L, it's a song which has been requested more than any other song. The artist is Annie Lennox, and the song is Walking on Broken Glass.

0: Annie Lennox here with a top 10 hit single from 1992, Walking on Broken Glass. And as I say, it was requested more than any other record that we've had on the A to Z of female solo artists from the UK. Thank you to Pam Owens-Kirk, Paul Harris, Steve France and Pauline Allen for suggesting that we go with that one. We'll be back with the letter M very shortly.
1: There was a song we used to sing.
0: Oh, it's time now for our lyric teaser, though. We're going to be playing a record very, very shortly. I'm going to give you some lyrics to it. But before I do that, let me tell you, last week, Johnny B. Goode and Pam Owens-Kirk correctly identified the lyric teaser, Is This the Way to Amarillo, by Tony Christie. And, of course, we played that on the show. This week's lyric teaser song will be coming up shortly, but will you get it from these lyrics? Turn your face to the moonlight. Let your memory lead you. Open up, enter in. If you find there the meaning of what happiness is, then a new life will begin. Once again, turn your face to the moonlight. Let your memory lead you. Open up, enter in. If you find there the meaning of what happiness is, then a new life will begin. We'll be playing that very shortly, but do you know what song it is? Now, though,
2: M.
0: At M, it's Kirsty MacColl.

0: Well, I hope he put plenty of scratchings on the chips for you. And, of course, loads of salt and vinegar and wrapped in old newspaper. The only way to get chips. The great Kirsty MacColl there. And there's a guy who works down the chip shop, swears he's Elvis. We had a couple of requests for Kirsty MacColl tracks. Pam Owens-Kirk suggested Days. Steve Makin suggested that one. And I decided to go with that. A bit of an upbeat tune. Also suggestions for Natalie Merchant and Alison Moyet at M. They may feature in the future on another broadcast of the A to Z of British female solo artists. We're past halfway now, we're at
1: N.
0: And at N, one suggested by Roller Skating Hill. And I think she chose this one because her grandson is called Sam. It's Olivia Newton-John from 1977, here on Nostalgic Times Radio with our Bank Holiday Special.

0: Oh, not heard that one in a while. Big thanks to Roller Skate and Hill for suggesting that. Olivia Newton-John, the letter N, of course, and Sam. Now, for the letter O, it was quite tricky to find somebody to fit in for a British female solo artist. Steve Makin got in touch with me, and he says, what about Rita Ora, another one of these modern stars? Well, I have to be honest with you, I didn't know many Rita Ora tracks, so I got in touch with my daughter for some inside information. She's actually seen Rita Ora in concert, so...
1: Oh.
0: At the letter O, Rita Ora.

Nostalgic Times Radio getting all trendy, playing tracks from 2017, number two single for Rita Ora on the A to Z, a British female vocal artist. Now, I have to be honest with you, I can hear bits of Miley Cyrus in that track. And I suppose the question is, who influenced who? Was it Miley on Rita or Rita on Miley? Well, as you can probably guess, I'm not really qualified to give an answer to that one. But if you know, well, just let me know. It'd be good. You know, very successful artist as well, Rita Ora, actually had 4 number one UK singles and 13 top 10 hit singles as well in a short career. So thank you to Steve Makin for suggesting that we play Rita Ora. And thank you to my daughter, Becky, for suggesting the track that we should play. Right, let's get back to some normality here on Nostalgic Times Radio. There was a song we used to sing. Earlier on, I gave you the lyric teaser, if you remember rightly, and the lyric was, "Turn your face to the moonlight, let your memory lead you. Open up, enter in, if you find there the meaning of what happiness is, then a new life will begin." Well, Roller Skating Hill, I'm hoping that you got this one right. Yeah.

0: Sinead Quinn there from 2003, and thank goodness for Fame Academy, because without that, I couldn't have found a British female solo artist whose surname began with the letter Q. Did she win it? I can't remember, but I Won't Break Down made it to number 2 in the charts back in 2003. Now, the person who could tell me whether she won Fame Academy back then, sadly, won't be listening to Nostalgic Times Radio anymore, but please stay with me at the end of the show, where I pay my very own personal tribute to the Catwoman, a.k.a. Paula de Vries.
1: Arr.
0: At 1969, and Ian Harrison has suggested we play this one from Claude Arroyo.

0: our top five here in 1969. Big thanks to Ian Harrison for selecting that Goodnight Midnight by Clodagh Rodgers, which gets a letter O ticked off. And of course, next in the alphabet,
1: yes,
0: it's a letter S. Now, let me tell you, for the letter S, we could have had Sandy Shaw. Stephen Draper suggested her. Could have had Ellen Shapiro. Ian suggested her. We could have had Dusty Springfield as well, suggested by Steve Makin. But the most popular artist at the letter S, and you won't believe it, but she had a number one single in 1989.

0: Back in the 1980s, I used to own a clothes shop, and one of the reps, Brian Warner, was also a semi-professional musician on the club circuit, and he worked with Lisa Stanfield before she became a big star. And he always used to say to me, I can't believe the transformation that they've made with the look of this girl. And of course, later, she starred in the film Northern Soul as well, and had a good career, Lisa Stansfield, cracking vocalist, and a very popular choice for the letter S today. Big thanks to Cliff and Joe for selecting Lisa, and that number one of hers from 1989. Right, we're moving on to the letter T now. We could have had Ruby Turner, who, of course, works with Jules Holland. We could have had Bonnie Tyler as well, and also Twinkle was suggested by Ian again, but decided to go with something which was a little bit out of the ordinary. In 1999, June Tabor had an album called A Quiet Eye, and Daisy Day and Joe Poppins Fletcher are big fans of June, and they said, please play this for us. I've never heard her before, so...
1: T.
0: At T, June Tabor and A Place Called England.

0: That's June Tabor, T-A-B-O-R, in case you want to find her on your streaming service. And A Place Called England was that track. And a big thank you to two ladies who contribute regularly to our theme programmes, Daisy Day and Joe Poppins Fletcher, for choosing that one and alerting me to that lady as well. I'd never heard of her before, got to be honest with you. Now, a lady who I have heard before is Kirsty MacColl, because back in the late 1970s, she released a great track. We didn't play it under the letter M. We played There's a Guy Works Down the Chip Shop Who Swears He's Elvis. But
1: you,
0: for the letter U, we're going to play a Kirsty MacColl cover version when Tracy Ullman took the wonderful They Don't Know into the charts.

0: She does a good version of that, but it's not a patch on the original, of course, which was by Kirsten McCall in 1979 on Stiff Records. Tracy Ullman had a big hit single with it, though, made number two in 1983, and Ian Harrison suggested that we play that one. Thanks for that, Ian. Very good. Right, well, we're on the letter V coming up next, but before that, it's time to test the old brain cells once more. And it's our final quiz today. It is, of course, the brain drain. And well done last week to Subutio Tim, Johnny B. Good, also Mr. P, and Morgan and Georgia, a.k.a. the Young Ones, all getting that the best way to empty the water out of the bath was to pull the plug out. I thought it was a good one. I enjoyed that one last week. Right, this week's brain drain. Let's see how you're going to get on with this one. Fairly easy, I think. You should do well with this. Right, you're in a race and you sprint past the person who was in third place. What position are you now in that race? So, once again, you are in a race. You're going to sprint past the person who was in third place. What position are you now in that race? If you know, get in touch with me and let me know. It'd be good to hear from you today here on Nostalgic Times Radio. And what letter are we up to?
1: V.
0: Letter V. Thank goodness for Eurovision in the 80s.

0: In 1985, Vicky represented the UK in the Eurovision Song Contest and did very creditable. She actually finished in fourth place. Didn't help her with a chart career, though. Peaked at number 49, I'm afraid, with Love Is. But it helps us to fill that gap for the letter V in the A to Z of female solo artists. Are you reeling in the E? If you were listening to our show earlier, you'll know that we set the Mystery Year Quiz. And the Mystery Year Quiz was a clip from a particular year, and you just had to identify what the year was. Here's that clip once again.
1: Toulouse. Concorde 001 made her most important public appearance back end first. She was being nosed out of her hangar by a tractor on the day for which Britain and France and the rest of the world had waited so long. The great, giant, supersonic jetliner was going to fly. All eyes were glued to the sleek, futuristic machine standing on its spindly legs out there. Its droop snoot in the down position surveying the scene. At the other end, heat surged from the mighty Rolls-Royce engines as the ground crew checked, rechecked, and checked again. Concorde was buttoned up good and tight. This was it.
0: Oh, I used to love the Concorde back then. What a great shape it was and how futuristic it was. But what was the year? Well, the year was actually 1969. Did you get it? Well, if you did, well done. Let's move back to our A to Z, a female British solo artist. And that...
2: W.
0: Oh, we could only have... the wonderful Amy Winehouse. Johnny Owens and Pam Owens-Kirk suggested Kim Wilde, but Pam, along with Steve Makin and Paul Harris, also suggested Amy.

0: What a talent, what a voice. The wonderful Amy Winehouse, taken from us far too early, and of course, Back to Black. Now, we're going to go back to the 1960s for our next track, and it's another track that I've never heard before, but I think I know the story behind it. Now, some of you may have seen the film Scandal, which was based on the Profumo Affair from 1963. The Profumo Affair, I mean, I was only a youngster back in 1963, but historically I've looked up details on this, and of course I've seen the film as well. But the Profumo Affair made national headlines across all the newspapers with what went on, and basically it was a scandal for the Conservative Party who were in power at the time. And yes, we had the film Scandal, which came out quite a few years later, and the theme music of course from the Pet Shop Boys, if I remember rightly. But back in 1963, on the back of the Profumo Affair, a particular record company thought, oh, we'll take advantage of this and we'll make a song. And so at
1: X,
0: for the letter X, we've got Miss X, and the song is Christine.

0: one more time.
1: And yes, it did chart. Miss X and Christine, number 37 in 1963. Well, just a couple of records ago, we had the Brain Drain. How did you do with it today? It was all about you being in a running race. Are you up for that? Right, you're running in a race and you sprint past the person who is in third place. What position does that put you in the race now? Well, of course, it puts you in third place. I bet some of you said second. Well, if you did, don't mind. There'll be another Brain Drain coming up next week here on Nostalgic Times Radio.
2: Why?
1: Letter Y, number one single from the 80s. What's going to be at Z? Is it going to be a contentious one or a goodie? You'll have to wait to find out.

0: I'm gonna make you feel old now. That was number one 35 years ago. I can't believe it's 35 years since Yaz and the Plastic Population were number one with The Only Way Is Up. And it's the penultimate song on the A to Z of British female solo artists here on the Celtic Times Radio for a bank holiday special. Right, we have one more track left and, of course, our final track. Who's it going to be? Well, let me tell you, earlier on in the week, I was struggling for a track with Zed, so I put it on our Facebook page and had a few suggestions which came through. Both Ian and Steve said, you'd be scraping the barrel if you played this particular artist. However, Wendy Franklin, Rob Randall and Anne Mortlock all thought that I should. So, at the letter
1: Zed,
0: it's gotta be Lena.

She made her fame on Opportunity Knocks with Huey Green, Lena Zavaroni, with a song originally recorded by the Johnny Otis Show in the 1950s. That's Ma, He's Making Eyes at Me. And that concludes the A to Z of British hit female vocalists. And thank you so much to all the listeners of Nostalgic Times Radio who contributed with suggestions of songs that we should play. Still got one more song to go here on the programme, because this programme, in my opinion, is based on listener relationships. And over the years, I've built up some great relationships with some of our listeners who've been with me in the 10 years that we've been broadcasting Nostalgic Times Radio. And it's great to have some new people on board who are now contributing to the theme shows. But just as though it can bring you joy, it can also at times bring you sadness as well. A listener who some of you may have known as the Catwoman, who was always answering our quizzes and invariably getting them always correct. 5 out of 5 on bits and pieces, and knowing all the other ones as well. The Catwoman, her real name was Paula DeFries. And last weekend, I'm afraid, I got some sad news that Paula had actually lost her battle against cancer and had passed away. Paula will be much missed because she was an integral part of this programme. She used to keep an eye on me all the time. If I got just the slightest factual thing wrong, she'd be on that messenger service getting in touch with me and telling me that I was wrong. If I had a slip of the tongue, she'd put me right on that as well. And I've never known anybody with such a fantastic knowledge of music as Paula DeFries. Not just music, TV and film as well. And as I was presenting this programme, I was going through a couple of things and thinking, is that right? I need to check with Paula. And then, of course, I realised that I couldn't do that. So I had to think of a song to finish the show with, which I thought would sum Paula up. And for me, it's this one.

Join me, James Eaton, as I rummage through recorded relics, finding forgotten 45s, long-lost LPs, and great golden gems from the music of the 20th century in the Grooveyard. Come on in and sit yourself down. That's if you can resist the urge to boogie to this selection of dusty discs from the Grooveyard. There are songs from Elvis Costello, The Who, Ike and Tina Turner, U2, Bruce Springsteen, and we open with The Doors.

The Doors and Love Me Two Times. A bit too saucy for some radio stations in the US at the time. A little single from their 1967 album Strange Days. Laverne Baker started singing back in 1946 using the name Little Miss Sharecropper. Then in 1951 she changed her name to Bee Baker while she was recording for the OK label. And then settled on Laverne Baker in 1952. How Can You Leave a Man Like This was the B-side to a 1953 single, Soul Fire. Laverne Baker, How Can You Leave a Man Like This?

Laverne Baker, how can you leave a man like this? Switching to some Northern Soul now with a track from Irma Franklin from 1970's Whispers.

Irma Franklin whispers, getting louder. What a voice. And talking of women with a voice is Tina Turner. Another track favoured by Northern Soul fans, I Can Tina Turner, Bold Soul Sister.

Ike and Tina Turner, Bold Soul Sister from 1969, and that has got to hurt Tina's throat. Larry Williams was much admired by John Lennon, so much so that the Beatles covered Bad Boy, Dizzy Miss Lissy, and Slow Down. But here is Larry Williams with the original version of Slow Down from 1957.

I just love the bass voice of Bobby Nunn in the next song. It's a bit of doo-wop from the Robins. Bobby Nunn and another member of the Robins, Carl Gardner, left in 1955 and joined up with Leon Hughes and Billy Guy to form the Coasters. But now, the Robins. If it's so, baby.

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1: The Robins and If It's So Baby, which was the B-side of 1949's If I Didn't Love You So. Talking of B-sides, Eaton's third law of musical appreciation states, sometimes the B-side is better than the A-side. And to demonstrate, let's take a listen to just a bit of The Who's 1968 single, Dogs.

The Who, Call Me Lightning, B-side of the single Dogs, but strangely also issued as the A-side in some countries with a track called Dr. Jekyll and Mr. Hyde on the B-side. Let's get funky now.

Funky Nassau Parts 1 and 2 from the beginning of the end, released in 1971 as a single and also a track on their album, which, would you believe, was called Funky Nassau. How's about that promised Elvis Costello track, the 1977 song that made him world famous,

Sticking with that sort of reggae rhythm, here comes Laid Back from Denmark with Sunshine Reggae, released in 1982, and it was a big hit across Europe.

0: Graveyard.
1: The Human League was still in their experimental electronic stage in 1980 when they released their second album, Travelogue, after which Ian Craig Marsh and Martin Ware both left the band to form Heaven 17. Phil Oakey was left to take the band in a different direction for subsequent releases. One of the standout tracks on Travelogue was called The Black Hit of Space.

I couldn't stand this bland sound anymore, so I walked toward my deck to turn it off. All I could see was the B-side of the disc, which had assumed a donut shape with a label on the outside rim. I reached for the arm, which was less than 1 micron long, but weighed more than Saturn, and time stood still. I knew I had to escape,

Eaton's first law of musical appreciation states that no matter how much you dislike an artist or a genre, there's always going to be at least one track you like. I don't like you too. Okay, you can email me if you must. But this is one of the tracks that I do like. From 1993's Europa comes Numb.

0: twist.
1: Orchestral Manoeuvres in the Dark are probably best known for Enola Gay, but they did have other hits, well, sort of. This next one only reached number 99 in the UK, Electricity.

Bruce Springsteen released The Wild, The Innocent and The E Street Shuffle in 1973. Included on it was a track called 4th of July, Ashbury Park, open brackets Sandy, close brackets. The Hollies covered it as Sandy in 1975 and had a minor hit in the US with it reaching number 85, while in New Zealand it got to number 12. But let's hear it all in its beautiful glory, the original from Bruce Springsteen.

Sandy. That waitress I was seeing lost her desire for me. 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She said she won't set herself on fire for me anymore. She worked that joint.

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She heard the cops finally busted Madame Marie for telling fortunes better than these.

Bruce Springsteen, 4th of July, Asbury Park, Sandy. What a beautiful song. However, it's the last track time and we go out with something completely different. It reached number 4 in the UK back in 1978. The singer and the song both had the same name, Jilted John.

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I've been James Eaton, and I will be again next time we pass forward to the 20th century for more music from the Grooveyard. 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

0: Join me, James Eaton, as I rummage through recorded relics, finding forgotten 45s, long-lost LPs, and great golden gems from the music of the 20th century in the Grooveyard. Come on in and sit yourself down. That's if you can resist the urge to boogie to this selection of dusty discs from the Grooveyard. There are songs from Elvis Costello, The Who, Ike and Tina Turner, U2, Bruce Springsteen, and we open with The Doors.
1: The fun, the music, the oh wow.

very good idea. Welcome along. It is Kick Up the 80s. I'm Jeff Dorsett, going to be in the deck chair for the next 60 minutes. So another track from the Full Moon Fever album from 89. Tom Petty and the Heartbreakers and I Won't Back Down. And then the most successful duo in the 80s in America. They are Hall & Oates. Man Eater. Right, what do we got? Well, interviews with John Ilsley, founder member of Dire Straits, and Ricky Ross, founder member of Deacon Blue. Story on the song comes from Danny Wilson. Best of British we'll throw in as well. We'll find something really great for you. Leslie Ann, listen up. I've got a couple of great tracks for you coming shortly. And if you want to get in touch, please do so. The email is chunkyjeff@gmail.com. That's chunkygeoff@gmail.com. Or you can get me on WhatsApp, 077-844-89469. We'll also give you a cover from Another Brother if we can fit it all in. And Headbangers Heaven. Yes, Iron Maiden are going to be on that. Right now, thinking back to the days of Miami Vice. I should be wearing no socks and a pastel suit, but I'm not today. Wearing a Nirvana t-shirt. Anyway, we're going with this one. Came from it there. Glenn Frey and Smuggler's Blues. All about them drugs. What a knockout song this is.

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1: Now, the idea is you're waving a flag and telling us all about British music. Americans do it well, we can do it even better. What I want is a song or an artist. Could be a solo artist, could be a group. Any which way you want to cut it for me on Kick Up the 80s, as long as that's where it comes from. And I will play it for you. Send it on an email, chunkyjeff@gmail.com, and I'll gladly do it. Stand by, Leslie. We've got tracks coming up for you shortly. But before we get there, our nomination for Best of British is going to be right here. And it is Eurythmics.

0: of people to talk to there, and give a shout out to Nigel. Nigel Bard, hope things are good for you at Sunshine. Steve Johnston out there in Ras Al Khaimah, Rack Radio. Phil Richardson, my main man's out there. And Richard Buckle, Surf 105, out there in Hua Hin in Thailand. Like that one, Richard? Yeah, it certainly did that for you. Right, let's go with a quiz now.
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2: Now, here's Jeff Dorsett.
0: Right, three questions for you. Hopefully you get three out of three. We shall see and give you the answers in about half an hour's time. Question number one. Causing a commotion was an 80s hit for whom? Causing a commotion was an 80s hit for whom? Question number two on Kick Up the 80s. Solid as a Rock was a hit in 1984, but for whom? And question number three, which James Bond movie did Sheena Easton record the main track? Which James Bond movie did Sheena Easton record the main track? As I said, answers coming your way in about half an hour. Right, Leslie Ann in Bexhill on Sea. Yes, she wrote a really, really nice email in to me. Loads of artists that she likes, but I thought we'd go with these two. First up, I'm going to go with Bruce Hornsby. Now, most people, of course, play The Way It Is. But I'll tell you what, this is equally as good, maybe even better. And Prince is going to follow. So especially for you, Leslie Ann. And by the way, play this for Paul Wappert and my very good friend, the very young Mickey Binks in Memory Lane Radio. All of you guys, thanks very much for having me. And we go with this, Every Little Kiss. What a song this is.

Now, Leslie said to me she's a huge Prince fan, so I hope you like my selection there, 1999. And before that, Every Little Kiss, the wonderful Bruce Hornsby. Of course, he's one time he was the manager of Huey Lewis and the News. Right, next one up here. Going to go cheating a little bit here. It is my show, so I'm going to put this in. Although it came out in 1978, we're going to class it as the 80s, especially for Peter Cook in Phoenix in Arizona. Now, he's written me a great note there talking about all mod cons and the Jam and everything connected with it there, and he listens to me as well out there, so that's great stuff. I hope you're enjoying Kick Up the 80s and the tracks we're playing, Peter, and it's my pleasure to play this for you. Andy Olson, by the way, how are you at Radio Free Phoenix? Great to be on your station as well. And right, we're going to go with this off the album and written by the Kinks, Ray Davis, especially for you, Peter. Mod Cons is the album. Let's go with this. David Watts, Now.

0: So, especially for Peter Cook. And if you want to do the same as Peter and get a track on, it's very, very easy. All you've got to do, drop me a line to chunkyjeff@gmail.com. chunkyjeff@gmail.com. Now, the beauty about the decades here that we play, there's so many different genres. So I thought what we do is go with a bit of Iron Maiden as Headbangers Heaven. What do you think?
1: Headbangers Heaven.

0: was a number one single for them, Iron Maiden, Bruce Dickinson. And I think it's from an album, Be Quick or Be Dead, but I may be corrected on that. But I played it because we lost actually a point in a quiz. I hadn't recognised that particular song. Simon Lockyer, good on you with your quizzes, but I'll tell you what, you beat me there.
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0: Now, this is where we give you a backstory to a particular hit, and this week on Kick Up the 80s, we're going with what turned out to be a one-hit wonder in the end, if I remember correctly, 1987, and Danny Wilson and Mary's Prayer. Made number three in the UK from an album called, simply, Meet Danny Wilson. The group's made up of three brothers from Dundee in Scotland. They got their name from Frank Sinatra's character in a film called Meet Danny Wilson. Group disbanded in 1990, so they weren't around for a long time. Such a short career. Song was featured in the soundtrack for the film There's Something About Mary. Anyway, story behind the song, Danny Wilson.

0: Terrific, love it. Dundee's finest, they are Danny Wilson and Mary's Prayer, and that's the story behind the song. Right, we've still got the answer to the quiz to come. Let's go with the interviews. This is one I did with John Ilsley, founder member of Dire Straits. Doesn't live far away from us here, down in Lymington. I think he's still got the boozer down there and the restaurant, because one of my friends was working as a chef for him down there. Dave Quiz was doing that. Right, anyway, we're having a chat here about the legend that is the Rock and Roll Hall of Fame. Here's John Ilsley.
1: Just say, I hope you don't mind me mentioning this, Rock and Roll Hall of Fame in 2018, we voted for you, because we had a vote. We voted and we voted for the Zombies. And I'm pleased to say the Zombies got in second time round, but you got in as well. So I'll tell you what, very, very good. And you attended the ceremony there, didn't you?
2: Well, I did, yes. It was quite a weird experience, I have to say.
1: Go on, then tell us about it.
2: Oh, golly. How long have you got?
1: We close at 10. Yeah. Hurry on.
2: I'll keep it brief. Basically, you know, it's a really big deal in America, the Rock and Roll Hall of Fame. And I don't think people realise here quite what such a big deal it is. So when you get there, it's kind of overwhelming. Because people come from all over the states and just hang out, you know, and just you know, in Cleveland, and there's millions of people everywhere, and it's sort of fairly chaotic. And you know, we didn't have the full band there, so we couldn't play, which was a bit of a disappointment.
1: Yeah.
2: And you know, the organization is quite political, and it's become, from an artist's point of view, a bit weird. It was a bit weird, but we got through it. And you know, I have to say that as far as I was concerned, it was a great honour.
1: Yeah.
2: You know, to do it, but they sort of made the fundamental mistake of inviting members of the band that hadn't seen each other for probably 40 years. So it seemed a bit odd.
1: Yes. Gosh, do you look old?
2: But you can imagine trying to get together, you know, four or five or six people who haven't spent any time together for some considerable time. It's a bit weird.
1: Yes.
2: So that didn't happen. And anyway, I went on behalf of the band with Guy and Alan, and we managed to survive it. Let's put it that way.
1: Absolutely.
2: But it's a great honour anyway. It's a nice thing to eventually be put in the Hall of Fame.

the streets of shame. Both dirty, both mean. Yes, and the dream was just the same. And I dreamed your dream for you, and now your dream is real.

0: What a great song that is. Romeo and Juliet. Love it. Terrific stuff there. The wonderful Dire Straits there. Right, just ahead of our second interview, which is with Deacon Blue. Before we get there, let's give you the answer to the quiz. Right, question number one. Causing a Commotion was an 80s hit, but for whom? Madonna was the answer. Question number two. Solid as a Rock was a hit in 1984, but for whom? Might have caught you out, that one. It's a duo, Ashford and Simpson, the songwriters. What did they write? Ain't a Man in High Enough being amongst it as well. But Solid as a Rock, 84, was a hit for Nick Ashford and Valerie Simpson. And question number three. Which James Bond movie did Sheena Easton record the main track? It was for the movie For Your Eyes Only. So if you got that, Ashford and Simpson for Solid as a Rock and Madonna on the lyric and the song Causing a Commotion, give yourselves a pat on the back. Right, second one here. There's a famous venue in Glasgow called the Barrowlands. And I wanted to talk to Ricky Ross, the leader of Deacon Blue, all about it. 31st of March 2017, you returned to the Barrowlands. Now, that must have been crazy because I can imagine coming from that area, going back. I mean, I've never been to the Barrowlands myself, but I understand it's such an iconic venue up there in Scotland. Tell me about Barrowlands as a venue.
1: It's a strange one, really, because it shouldn't, you know, it's an old ballroom. It's an old ballroom that's from the 50s. In the 60s, it got closed down. There was a series of unexplained women who were murdered, and the kind of, when they often were met, the guy that they met, a guy called Bible John, but big Glasgow story, they met the Barrowlands. So the place had sort of bad reputation and then sort of got closed down. And then in the 80s, because the big Apollo had closed down, there was a shortage of venues and people started using the Barrowlands again. And because it had an old dance floor, sprung dance floor, you know, the audience literally bounced up and down.
0: Yes.
1: So it's become this, you know, it's just become a place that a lot of bands love to play. You used to have special nights there. We played there in 88. And, you know, in terms of facilities, in terms of dressing rooms, in terms of, you know, lots and lots of things. Production people hate it because you can't get enough lights in. Stage. Now, everything is, you know, if you tick every box, it really fails to meet all the things, the criteria for running a gig. And yet everyone will tell you it's a favourite place to see a band. I actually think one of the reasons is because it sounds good. And I think that people often overlook this, but, you know, venues are good venues because they sound good.
0: Yes.
1: And then it put into that, we're all standing, and it's a kind of, it's in the middle of the coldest night of the year, it can be like a sauna. Then you know, that sort of describes it. But it's on paper it shouldn't work, but in practice it's everyone's favourite place.
0: Yeah, and the acoustics, of course, are so important in a venue. I mean, I remember talking to Bill Wyman of the Rolling Stones about venues, and he slagged off one or two venues around the country that I thought were supposed to be really big, iconic venues, that the acoustics were poor, and then others, some of these mausoleums that you think wouldn't work, do in fact have great acoustics. And of course, it's funny these days because a lot of bands and people have gone back playing into churches. You know, it's really, really quite amazing how the venues have sprung up again.
1: Hi, this is Ricky Ross from Deacon Blue, and you're listening to Jeff Dorset.

0: over from another brother. Jeff Dawson, pick up the 80s.
1: Now, here what... This is called Cover from Another Brother, where we pick a song that was originally a hit in the 80s. It was a smash song for the wonderful Foreigner, led by Mick Jones, who's been inducted into the Portsmouth Guildhall Wall of Fame. And this pieces together Luke Evans and the wonderful Beverly Knight. Let's see if this works. Cover from Another Brother. I want to know what love is.

0: the wonderful Luke Evans along with Beverly Knight. I Want to Know What Love Is. Cover from Another Brother. That's what we're down. Thanks very much for your company. Keep your requests coming in to chunkyjeff@gmail.com. Stay safe, stay well. Look after one another.
1: Jeff Dawson, here from the 80s.
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3: Welcome to the London Royal Philharmonic with special guests. First guest off the rank,

Welcome to another edition of the London Philharmonic Orchestra and special guests. Starting off there with Buddy Holly. Well, who are the special guests? Well, let's run through some of the people we'll be hearing in the next hour. Roy Orbison, the Beach Boys, Johnny Cash, Neil Diamond, Aretha Franklin, and many, many more. And maybe even a little bit of Rod Stewart in there somewhere. But anyway, so the next person who's got the Royal Philharmonic special treatment, and that is Elvis Presley.

Hi, I'm Steve Morris, and I'd be really happy if you joined me on a Sunday afternoon between 3 and 5 for a saunter down the byways and highways of songs and tunes, a kind of musical mystery tour where the destination is always oral satisfaction. 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

what a beautiful noise coming into my room, and it's begging for me just to give in.

They had an absolute cracker there from Neil Diamond there, and beautiful noise. It's nice, isn't it? Some of these songs, they just give them freshness. They bring them all back to life again, which is a slightly different interpretation. So coming up later, we've got Johnny Cash. But first, we've got Cilla Black, and she's singing, well, an absolute classic. See, I wonder how long it's going to take you before you recognise what the song is. I'll give you a clue. It's originally by Elton John.

A couple of great classics there from Scylla, and that was the Elton John Owl song, and followed by Johnny Cash and the Ring of Fire. And I will be perfectly honest with you, there's not a great deal of difference between the Ring of Fire, the live versions I've heard all over for the years from Johnny Cash, and the Philharmonic. It sounds well, the same, shall we say. Right, now let's have three in a row now, three absolute corkers. Let's just say this is going to be from the Philharmonic's Motown section. I'm just going to give you three names. You'll know precisely who they are. If I said Smokey, Martha and Marvin, you know precisely who I'm talking about. Yes, so these are three in a row, three of the best from the Motown album, the recording.

As promised, there are three of the best there from Motown with the Royal London Philharmonic Orchestra. I said three, but I changed my mind and threw four in there. So we had Smokey Robinson, Martha Reeves and the Vandellas, Marvin Gaye, and then finally there was Jimmy Ruffin. Right, another one, a group that's actually got the Royal Philharmonic special touch, and that is the Beach Boys.

Hey, it's Jam and James Riley from Catching a Wave. It's the sounds of summer, surf, and good time rock and roll. 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

absolute classic there from the Big O himself, Roy Orbison and the Great Pretender. Got another version of that one that was now recorded by late Freddie Mercury. That's another great version. Must play that at some time here on White Cliffs Radio. Right, so you're listening to Dickie Hart. It's the Royal Philharmonic Orchestra with special guests. So we just had the Beach Boys guest in there with the orchestra. How about the Queen of Soul, the one and only Aretha Franklin? A song that was actually written by Carole King. Surprisingly enough, she hasn't been given the Philharmonic treatment, but I'm sure she will do one day. In the meantime, here is Aretha.

Yeah, that was great. Aretha Franklin there and the Carole King number. Actually, the next number I'll be going to play here is by Rod Stewart. And the first time I ever heard this track, really, was when he recorded it on his Smiler album. And, of course, the word name of them was You Make Me Feel Like a Natural Man. So here we have Roderick Davies Stewart and another absolute classic.

That's beautiful there with the Carpenters and Rainy Days and Mondays. Hopefully those rainy days are behind us. The sun's now starting to come out. Not a great deal of warmth, but it's nice blue skies. Right, we're going for all the artists. It's time to go back to the beginning and let's have a couple of absolute corkers here from Buddy Holly. And if you ever get to see the Buddy Holly the musical, I'll tell you, this is what they finish off on the encore. It really is a fantastic show if you ever get the chance to see it. In the meantime, here's Buddy Holly with the Philharmonic.

Thank you, buddy. Another couple of great songs there from the man himself. Right, the clock's beating us, and it's now time for the final track of the evening. And that privilege is going to go to one Mr. Elvis Presley, another absolute corker, given the special treatment. And I'd like to say thank you very much for joining me for the past hour playing your type of music. And I know you like it because that's all the wonderful comments we get here on Wakelids Radio. Great shows here on this particular station, 24 hours a day, 7 days a week. Don't touch the dial and listen in the mornings between 8 and 10 to the Breakfast Bundle with Johnny Kay. 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Push on the shout out button, click on that, tell him what you want to hear, tell him an artist or a group or whatever, and next, hey, bingo, or Shazam or whatever, and all of a sudden, Johnny is playing 3 or 4 tracks from your favourite artist every morning, 7 days a week, between 8 o'clock and 10 o'clock. Anyway, I'm Dickie Hart, I'm going to go back to my little box under the stairs, and I'll be back sometime later in the week. I'm leaving you with the wonderful Mr. Elvis Presley and the Royal Philharmonic Orchestra. Cheers! Bye.

A very good morning. Yep, it is the hump of the week. It's definitely Wednesday. It's the Wednesday Bundle Show with me, Johnny K. And my croaky voice, I reckon it's hay fever. Definitely.

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Yes, a kiss is a terrible waste. It's talking about waste. It's a bin day today for the garden rubbish, and I just remembered. So that's why you're nerd from me for a couple of minutes. I've been outside pulling weeds. It's about the only thing I can pull. The great sound of Meatloaf for you this morning.

I've just had a WhatsApp message in from Insingen, the German motorcycle club down there near Düsseldorf. They said, come on, John, play some Iron Maiden. What for you, boys? I'll do it. Yeah, I will play Iron Maiden after this track.

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The Breakfast Bundle Show with Johnny Kay. 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

definitely Wednesday morning. The sun is shining here. It is a summer 2026. With this one going out for Louis. Yeah, me old mate, he's a bit of a Focus fan.

Hi, I'm Jeff Dorsett. Just popped in to tell you about my show, A Kick Up the 80s. In the decade where MTV tried to kill the radio star, I'll bring you features like Cover from Another Brother, the best air guitar song in the world ever. 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

0: Very good morning. Yes, it's the ump of the week. I've got a request coming from Sue from Dill. Sorry about the croaky voice. It's the hay fever. It's Metallica coming up, especially for Sue this morning. Well, we might as well play it now, haven't we? Alexa, volume 6.
1: Yes, it's the ump of the week. I've got a request coming from Sue from Dill. Sorry about the croaky voice. It's the hay fever. It's Metallica coming up, especially for Sue this morning. Well, we might as well play it now, haven't we? Alexa, volume 6.
2: Yeah, you can say that.
0: That's because I left the mic open.

Yep, I've got some more listeners this morning. And we've worked out loads of people have been trying to get hold of me on WhatsApp. I will explain it after the next track.

Yeah, Megagaloo. Definitely T-Rex. Going out to Dave. Dave's the lollipop man on the top of St. Richard's Road. And he's our Mark Boland fan.

Yep, if you've got any music requests or a shout out, just go onto our website. That's all the W's, www.whitecliffsradio.co.uk. Go to the WhatsApp tab, tap on that, and that will take you straight through to the studio. You can request any type of music that you like, and or you can also leave me a message on there. Yeah, that's White Cliffs Radio, all the W's, .co.uk. George has asked me for some Tony Bennett. We've got to play this one, haven't we? The Good Life.

Could you coon? Could you care for a cunning cottage that we could share?

comes a smirk. She goes to work. Love for sale. Appetizing young love for sale. Love that's fresh and still unspoiled. Love that's only slightly soiled.

The varied songs that we've played so far on today's show reflects a diverse style and music and genres and everything else from the 70s, where it was a mishmash of styles and music throughout the whole decade. But you've just heard Clifford T. Ward there and Gay. Before that, Billy Joe Spears with a little bit of country and Blanket on the Ground. Disco from Candy Staton with Nights on Broadway. And start off today's show, a little bit of soul from Harold Melvin and the Blue Notes with If You Don't Love Me By Now. This coming up next was the decade that this man started to make it big. This, a little bit of Billy Joel.

We're around about the halfway stage of today's show, the show being the Sensational 70s show, and I'm not really quite sure where this half hour has gone, because it's just seemed to whiz by, a bit like the decade of the 70s itself, to be perfectly honest. When I was there living it, it just seemed to whiz by. Anyway, you just heard Elvis Costello and The Attractions and I Don't Want to Go to Chelsea. Before that, Ike and Tina Turner with Nutbush City Limits, Donnie and Marie with Morning Side of the Mountain, and I must admit, it seems a little bit weird, brother and sister singing love songs to each other, but we were a lot more innocent in the 70s, possibly, than we are now. And before that, we had Billy Joel with Just the Way You Are. This, we haven't played him for quite a while on the 70s show, so it's about time we did. He is long overdue, a little bit of the King and Kentucky Rain.

with a preacher man who asked, were you bound on such a cold, dark afternoon? As we drove on through the rain, as he listened, I explained, and he left me

from one of the biggest selling albums ever. That was Fleetwood Mac and Go Your Own Way. Before that, Johnny Mathis and Denise Williams with Too Much, Too Little, Too Late. And then Elvis Presley, who I say, we haven't played for a long time. I need to put him in a lot more often, I must be honest, because he was quite prevalent in the 70s. And he was singing Kentucky Rain. This chap over here was a one-hit wonder, but in his own country, he was huge. This is John Denver and Annie's song. You feel-

The end of the show is coming far too quickly, but I reckon I can squeeze two more tracks in before it's time to bid you my fond farewells. You've just heard Steel Eye Span with All Around My Hat, Michael Jackson with Rockin' Robin, LaBelle with Lady Marmalade, and one-hit wonder John Denver with Annie's Song. As I say, two more songs and I'm going to have to bid you my fond farewells, one of them being this one from Peters and Lee.

That's it. Joni Mitchell with Big Yellow Taxi brings us to the end of another edition of the Sensational 70s Show with me, the host, Gord Cooper. And before that, we had Welcome Home, of course, by Peterson Lee. I'm going to finish off with Paul Simon with Mother and Child Reunion. But hopefully you've enjoyed my selection enough to join me same time, same place, same channel next week. So until then, keep smiling and bye for now.

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2: 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Today we go back 50 years to the 6th of October 1974. 35 years to the top 40 albums from the 6th of October 1989. We're going to start with The Climber. It's originally a track from the album Abbey Road from the Beatles, but this week in 1974 was on the Beatles 1967 to 1970, the Blue Album, which climbed two places to number 37. They're inviting you to come together.

classic tune from the Beatles, Come Together, one of John's tunes, you know. That's from the Beatles collection 1967 to 1970 at 37, up two places 50 years ago this week. 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

Keely Jones, Love Is Gonna Bring Us All Back Together. Her album Flying Cowboys is the album that's come from. It was brand new at 39 this week in 1989. 15 years earlier, it was a re-entry at number 34 for A Little Touch of Schmilson in the Night. Harry Nilsson recording some real old standards like this. It had to be you.

Tom Petty and the Apartment Song from the Highest, re-entering the chart this week in 89. The Full Moon Fever album back in at number 35. Hey, I haven't said it already. If you want to get in touch, titusradio@outlook.com is my email. 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We're now going to enjoy a track called Innocent Bystander from Silverbird, re-entry at 33 this week in 1974 for Leo Sayer.

thinks he's going out of his head. Well, he might well be. Leo Sayer, Innocent Bystander from Silverbird, back in the chart at 33 this week in 1974. Just one of those multi-million sellers you'll never hear on the Scaredy Cat stations. We now have the weather forecast for you from Queen, taken from The Miracle, up 7 to 32 this week in 1989. Well, it's going to happen, isn't it? Rain must fall. Just maybe not all the time.

A beautiful tune from the album Bridge Over Troubled Water, Simon and Garfunkel, The Boxer. Bridge Over Troubled Water climbing 6th to 32 in the Fab 40, 50 years ago this week. 15 years later, a collection called Choices by the Blow Monkeys climbed 3 places to number 31, and they are now going to tell you all about their week.

Wickedways from Blue Monkeys and their collection Choices at 31, up three this week in 1989. The album at 31, 15 years earlier, only climbed one place. It was an album called Stone Gone. Barry White now, and Honey Please, can't

Tyler Jones with you on your favourite radio station with the Retro Album Chart Show, and Barry White, Honey Please Can't You See, taken from his album Stone Gone at 31, up one place 50 years ago this week. And from the album Street Fighting Years, highest climbing the chart this week in 1989 at 29, up 11 places for Simple Minds, here's a tune entitled Kick It In.

good advice from Glen Campbell. Try a little kindness, taken from Glen Campbell's greatest hits, highest re-entering the chart this week 50 years ago, back in at number 27. Up 8 to 28, 35 years ago, Velveteen, Transvision Vamp, now on the landslide of love.

You will never hear these platinum platters on the Scaredy Cat stations, but you will on your favourite radio station each and every week, courtesy of the retro album chart show. Landslide of Love there from Transvision Vamp and their Velveteen album at 28, up 8 this week in 89, ahead of the top 40 countdown for this week in 1974. 50 years ago, the album at number 26 was a climber, up one place for CSNY so far. Crosby, Stills, Nash and Young, of course, which includes the title track of their first album, Deja Vu.

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1: Half a century ago, this is very weak, 6th of October 1974, your Fab 40 album chart like this. Down 5 at 40, Billy Connolly's solo concert. Hawkwind, Hall of the Mountain Grill, down 20 at 39. Neil Diamond, his 12 greatest hits, down 13 at 38. Climbing 2 to 37, The Beatles 1967 to 1970. Brian Ferry down 19 at 36 with These Foolish Things. And the glitter band Hey down 12 at 35. Re-entry at 34 for Harry Nilsson, A Little Touch of Schmilsson in the Night. And a re-entry at 33 for Leo Sayers, Silver Bird. Simon & Garfunkel up 6 to 32 with Bridge Over Troubled Water. Barry White up 1 at 31 with Stone Gone. Stevie Wonder up 3 at 30 with Inhibitions. And Rick Wakeman up 1 to 29 with his Journey to the Centre of the Earth. Dropping 2 to 28, Elton John, Goodbye Yellow Brick Road. Highest re-entry at 27 for Glen Campbell's Greatest Hits. Crosby, Stills, Nash & Young, So Far, up 1 at 26. Perry Como and I Love You So, up 3 at 25. Leonard Cohen, Non-Move at 24 with New Skin for the Old Ceremony. 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The 3 degrees by the 3 degrees, down 2 at 22. Non-Mover at 21 for the Osmonds, Our Best to You. Highest Climber up 16 at 20, Santana, Abraxas. Stevie Wonder up 10 to 19 with Fulfillingness's First Finale. Hang On In There Baby, says Johnny Bristol, down 6 at 18. Cockney Rebel, Psychomoto up 1 at 17. Non-Mover at 16 for Simon & Garfunkel, Greatest Hits. Elton John, Caribou, down 2 at 15. Eric Clapton, 461 Ocean Boulevard, down 6 at 14. Climbing 2 to 13, Santana, Greatest Hits. Dropping 5 to 12, Peterson Lee, Rainbow. The Best of John Denver was up 11 at 11. It was a non-mover at 10 for Mud with Mud Rock, and a non-mover at 9 for 10cc's Sheet Music. The Dark Side of the Moon, Pink Floyd, up 3 at 8. Another Time, Another Place, Brian Ferry, down 3 at 7. The singles 1969 to 1973, Carpenter's non-mover at 6. John Denver, Back Home Again, down 2 at 5. Paul McCartney and Wings, up 1 to 4 with Band on the Run. It was a drop of 1 to 3 for Mike Oldfield, Hergest Ridge. A drop of 1 to 2 for Mike Oldfield, Tubular Bells. And the highest new entry this week in 1974. Straight in at number one was Rollin' by the Bay City Rollers. This is something I can actually get behind. Perry Como says, I believe in music, and so do I. This is from his album, And I Love You So, up 3 to 25 this week in 1974.

we change the star with almost every tune on the Retro Album Chart Show. Alice Cooper, title track of his album Trash, up 5 to 21 this week in 1989, bringing us to a track from The Highest Climber this week in 1974, the album Abraxas, Santana, climbing 16 to 20 50 years ago this week, here performing a tune entitled Mother's Daughter on the Retro Album Chart Show.

0: 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That's Mother's Daughter from Santana and the highest climber in the chart this week in 1974, the Abraxas album, which climbed 16 places to number 20. And from the album that climbed 10 to 17 this week in 1989 for Gloria Estefan and Miami Sound Machine, the album Anything For You, a track entitled...
1: One, two.

The album is the difficult to pronounce Fulfillingness's first finale. Climbed 10 to 19 this week in 1974 for Stevie Wonder, with a tune entitled Ain't No Use. And with a tune entitled So Here I Come from her album Raw Like Sushi. Climbing 2 to 15 this week in 1989 is Naina Cherry.

Nina Cherry, So Here I Come, from her album Raw Like Sushi, up two places to 15, 35 years ago this week. 15 years earlier, the track Singular Band you'd have found on the album The Psycho Moda, which climbed one to number 17 for Steve Harley and his band Cockney Rebel. London.

Cockney Rebel, singular band from the Psychomodo album, climbing 1 to 17 this week in 1974. Yet another of those great tunes that most radio stations completely and utterly ignore. Here's another one, When Love Takes Over You, taken from the album Another Place and Time, climbing 5 to 14 this week in 1989 for the late, great

That's one of John Denver's greatest hits from the best of John Denver, up 11 to 11 this week in 1974, a tune entitled Goodbye Again. And now, This Changing Light, Deacon Blue, taken from the album When the World Knows Your Name, at 12, up 4, this week in 1989.

This Changing Light, Deacon Blue from the album When the World Knows Your Name, at 12, up 4 this week in 1989. It came out in March 1973. It's one of the best-selling albums of all time. It's The Dark Side of the Moon. It climbed 3 to 8 this week in 1974. Side 1 closes with Richard Wright's The Great Gig in the Sky, with lyrics, or I should say vocal writing, by Claire Torrey.

I'm not frightened of dying. Any time will do, I don't mind. Why should I be afraid? There's no reason for it. You've got to go somewhere.

I believe David Gilmour is actually performing that live on his Luck and Strange tour at the moment. Pink Floyd, The Great Gig in the Sky from the Dark Side of the Moon at 8, up 3, this week in 1974. 15 years later, one place higher, it was a new entry for the first of the post-Fish Marillion albums, the album Season's End, which includes this riff-tastic tune, Hooks in You.

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2: 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Hooks in You from their album Season's End, and from the album Climbed 1 to number 4 this week in 1974.
0: Music. That's our middle name.
2: We have a tune entitled 1985. Paul McCartney and Wings now from the album Band on the Run.

1985 is the tune from the album that came out in 1973, the album Band on the Run. At four, up one this week in 1974 for the band Paul McCartney and Wings. Ahead of the top 40 countdown for this week in 1989, it'll be Madonna from Like a Prayer, the album that climbed four to five this week 35 years ago, and Promise to Try.

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2: Top 40 countdown for 35 years ago this week, 6th of October 1989, when it was a drop of 8 to 40 for Home Lovin' Man by Roger Whittaker. New entry at 39 for Ricky Lee Jones and her Flying Cowboys. Inner City Paradise, non mover at 38. Max Bygraves, Sing Along or War Years, down 9 at 37. Bobby Brown, Don't Be Cruel, down 13 at 26. Highest re-entry, in fact only re-entry, back in at 35, Tom Petty, Full Moon Fever. Dr. Feelgood by Motley Crue, down 1 at 34. Alison Williams and her album Raw, down 4 at 33. Queen, The Miracle, up 7 at 32. The Blow Monkeys' Choices up 3 at 31. 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Highest Climber up 11 at 29. Simple Minds, Street Fighting Years. Transvision Vamp, Velveteen up 8 at 28. Guns N' Roses down 2 to 27 with Appetite for Destruction. 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The Alarm Change down 12 at 25. Soul to Soul, Club Classics Volume 1, non-mover at 24. Prince, the original soundtrack to Batman, down 3 at 23. And down 4 at 22, The Raw and The Cooked by Fine Young Cannibals. Alice Cooper, Trash, up 5 at 21. London Boys, The 12 Commandments of Dance, down 6 at 20. The original cast recording of Aspect of Love was down 4 at 19. A Diva by A Diva, down 6 at 18. Up 10 at 17, Gloria Estefan and Miami Sound Machine, Anything For You. Sleeping With The Past, Elton John, down 5 at 16. Naina Cherry, Raw Like Sushi, up 2 at 15. And Donna Summer, Another Place and Time, up 5 at 14. The Rolling Stones, Steel Wheels, down 7 at 13. Up 4 at 12, Deacon Blue, When The World Knows Your Name. Simply Red, A New Flame, down 1 at 11. Jason Donovan, 10 Good Reasons, down 3 at 10. Richard Marx, Repeat Offender, down 1 at 9. Aerosmith, Pulp, down 3 at 8. New entry at 7 from Marillion, Season's End. Janet Jackson, down 2 at 6 with Rhythm Nation, 1814. Like a Prayer by Madonna, up 4 at 5. Down 2 at 4, Eurythmics, We 201. Non-mover at 3 for Gloria Estefan, Cuts Both Ways. Dropping 1 to number 2, Tina Turner's Foreign Affair. And straight in at number 1 this week in 1989, Tears for Fears and the Seeds of Love. And that'll be it for this week's Retro Album Charger. 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And of course, I'll be right here with you on your favourite radio station in 6 days and 22 hours' time, when we'll go back to the charts of the 13th of October, 1972 and 2004. But before I hand you back to regular programmes, let's have tracks from the brand new entries at number one this week in 1974 and 1989. 50 years ago, the Bay City Rollers at the top of the Fab 40 with their Rolling album. We'll have Angel, Angel from that. And it's kind of the title track from the album, The Seeds of Love, which Tears for Fears had at number one. Brand new entry this week, 35 years ago, Sowing the Seeds of Love. Until we're together again, please take the very best to care of yourself and those around you. Bye-bye for now.

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3: 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This, of course, is the Retro Album Chart Show. Today we go back 50 years to the 6th of October 1974. 35 years, the top 40 albums from the 6th of October, 1989. We're going to start with The Climber. It's originally a track from the album Abbey Road from the Beatles, but this week in 1974 was on the Beatles' 1967 to 1970, the Blue Album, which climbed two places to number 37. They're inviting you to come together.

0: I like that. This is Gary with you for another blast from the 80s. A special one for you this week, as this is the 250th show. Oh, yes. So I invited you to choose your songs from the 1980s. And to kick things off, we go all the way back to 1984. Thank you very much, Matty, for getting in touch. This is the brilliant Frankie Goes to Hollywood. Two Tribes.
1: The air attack warning sounds like this is the sound.

So it's very much a thank you to Matty then for our first song on today's show. That was, of course, Frankie Goes to Hollywood there and the brilliant Two Tribes. That particular single was on the album Welcome to the Pleasure Dome, and the song itself was a international success in 1984 and also 1985 as well, getting to number one in various countries around the world and was a top 30 in many, many more, apart from America. They didn't like it very much in America. It only made it to number 43 on the Billboard Hot 100. Of course, they have had a string of hits throughout the mid-1980s, and recently, in 2023, came together to celebrate Eurovision in Liverpool. It was the first time they'd been together for many, many years, and unfortunately, at the moment anyway, it was just a one-off gig. So you are listening then to A Blast from the 80s. Thank you very much for joining us today. Here is what's on today's show.

target head. So there we go, that's what's coming up for you today on today's show. Anyway, we have got no first song that you bought in the 1980s because we are playing your song choices all the way through today's show. We've also got no lyrical game as well. That will be back on the next episode. But we do have a memory from the 1980s that features a film this week. And it is, got to be said, the reason why I do this particular show. What will it be? Find out a little bit later on. Right then, we are going to play two more songs back to back for you, like we normally do on the show, that are your songs that you want me to play here on the show. You are going to hear from Mental As Anything in just a moment and Live It Up. But before that, thanks to Dan for asking for this particular song. This is Swing Out Sister from 1986 and Breakout.

There we go, we went back to 1985 there for the brilliant Mental As Anything and Live It Up. Thank you very much to DJ Big J UK for asking for that particular song. They were, of course, Australian, and that particular single featured in the film Crocodile Dundee. It is a great, great film. If you've never seen Crocodile Dundee, even watch it and see when you can find out that particular song in that film. Chart-wise, it made it to number two in the homeland of Australia. It also made it to number two as well in Ireland, number four in Norway, six in New Zealand, number three in the UK singles chart, and number six in Germany. It made it to number 40 in Belgium, number 20 on the European Hot 100 chart, and also number 20 as well in Sweden. I can't tell you where it got to in America, though, unfortunately. But again, thank you very much for your song choice. Before that, released in 1986, it was Dan's choice of Swing Out Sister and Break Out. It was taken from the album It's Better to Travel, and chart-wise, that particular single made it to the top 40, basically everywhere where it was released. It was a top 10 hit as well in a few of those countries as well around the world. And again, thank you very much, Dan, for your song choice. You are listening to A Blast from the 80s with me, Gary Hopkins. Normally we would do your first song that you bought back in the 1980s, but it is a special one for you this week as we are celebrating our 250th episode, basically, of this particular show. It all started many, many years ago, and well, we reached 250 episodes anyway. So Connor, who I know lives in New Zealand, thank you very much, Connor, for getting in touch. This is your favorite song from the 1980s. This is a gentleman who had many hits in the 1980s, but you know, I've got to be honest with you, it's a person that you don't remember too much from the 1980s. He's not the likes of Michael Jackson or, George Michael or Freddie Mercury and things like that. But it is a man who had many hits in the 1980s, including this one. From the film Footloose, this is Kenny Loggins with, surprisingly, Footloose.

There we go, that was Kenny Loggins there from 1984 and Footloose. It was taken from the film Footloose, which was also released in 1984 as well. It was nominated for an Academy Award for Best Original Song at the 1985 Oscars, but it did lose out to Stevie Wonder's I Just Called to Say I Love You from The Woman in Red. He has had a string of hits throughout the 1980s. Many, many hits back in 1980s, including, of course, from one or two different films from the 1980s. Anyway, he had in the 1980s from the film Caddyshack, he had I'm All Right, Don't Fight It as well with Steve Perry in 1982. From Top Gun, he had Danger Zone, Over the Top, Meet Me Halfway, Nobody's Fool in 1988 from Caddyshack 2. And Tell Her as well in 1989. He's had other hits as well throughout the 90s, including For the First Time, that was in the soundtrack to the film One Fine Day, amongst others as well. He is a absolute legend, has to be said, but I think personally he doesn't get the recognition that he does deserve, if I'm totally honest with you. Anyway, that particular single was a big, big hit in 1984, as you'd expect. It was a number one hit in various countries around the world, including Canada, Australia, and also America as well. And of course, if you want to, you can check out Kenny Loggins on the internet. Just search for Kenny Loggins on the internet and, of course, on social media as well. Find out which film soundtrack he is performing on next. If he is, of course. Right, so this is A Blast from the 80s with me, Gary Hopkins. We are going to take you back to the 1980s very, very shortly with one of the biggest films of not only the 80s, but of all time as well. But before that, we have got Jack's choice of song from Michael Jackson. Of course, we had to have Michael Jackson on the show. We are going to play for you Thriller very, very shortly. But before that, from AD, thank you very much, AD, for getting in touch. This is your song choice from 1983 as well. This is Altered Images, and Don't Talk to Me About Love.

0: Not that funny, honestly. That was, of course, Thriller there by Michael Jackson, released in 1983 in the UK, 1984 in America. It was, of course, taken from the album Thriller as well. You've never watched, by the way, the video to that. Watch it, the full-length version of the video. It is simply brilliant. That video, by the way, premiered on MTV on December the 2nd, 1983. And, of course, if you don't know what happens, basically, Michael Jackson becomes a bit of a zombie and performs a fantastic dance routine with a load of undead people. A bit like my local on a Saturday night, let's be honest with you. Anyway, chart-wise, that particular single was an international success, but surprisingly, only made it to number one in various countries. The big countries in regards to the music world, UK, America, Canada, Australia, places like that, didn't get to number one, but it did get to number one in a few European countries during the mid-1980s. It is a great, great song, has to be said. For that as well, also released in 1983, was Altered Images and Don't Talk to Me About Love. What a great, great tune. It's their last major hit, it has to be said. Their following hits only had minor places in various charts around the world, but that particular single was a top 10 in many countries where it was released. Thank you very much, AD, for that song choice, and Jack as well for the first one. You heard from Michael Jackson and Thriller. Right then, here on A Blast from the 80s, it's time to take you back to the decade where there were some great historical news events, some great sporting moments that are still talked about today, and some great TV shows as well. But there was one film in particular that helped me put together A Blast from the 80s. Do you remember this?
1: Do you remember this?
2: Steven Spielberg presents Back to the Future, a Robert Zemeckis film. Marty leads an ordinary life.
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2: And 1985 is not his year. But Dr. Brown is about to change all that.
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2: He's sending Marty 30 years back in time.
6: It works! It's a flying saucer from outer space!
2: Now, he's trapped in the past.
7: This has got to be a dream.
2: About to meet...
7: Chocolate.
2: His future father.
8: He's a peeping Tom.
6: Wow!
2: And he's making an impression on his mother.
9: It's an absolute dream. And he can sleep in my room.
10: Anything you do could have serious repercussions on future events.
2: Now, he's got to make his mother and father fall in love.
11: For crying out loud, I haven't even been born yet.
2: And only Dr. Brown can help him get back to the future.
12: Are you telling me that this sucker is nuclear?
10: Precisely.
2: Michael J. Fox.
13: Whoa, this is heavy.
2: Christopher Lloyd.
14: There's that word again, heavy. Why are things so heavy in the future? Is there a problem with the Earth's gravitational pull?
2: Back to the Future.
0: There we go. That was, of course, the trailer for Back to the Future that was released in 1985. The budget was $19 million. It took just under $400 million at the box office. And there was, of course, two more sequels, Back to the Future Part 2 in 1989, and then Back to the Future Part 3 in 1990. 2 and 3, by the way, were filmed together. And of course released 1 year after, but they were filmed together. The film itself has been selected for preservation at the National Film Registry. It was, of course, the biggest film of 1985, and it was loved by everybody. Of course, it won an Academy Award, 3 Saturn Awards, and also a Hugo Award as well. And The Power of Love by Huey Lewis in the News, as you heard just there, was also a success as well. But did you know that basically Marty McFly, of course, was played by the wonderful Michael J. Fox, but he was not the first person to play Marty McFly. Eric Stoltz was cast as the main character because basically Michael J. Fox was unavailable. But after photography had begun in November of 1984, the Director Robert Zemeckis said basically he wasn't good enough for the film. So Michael J. Fox was brought in. They refilmed scenes already shot with Stoltz, adding an extra $4 million to the budget. As they say, the rest is history. Now, if you check out YouTube, there are some other actors that you might recognize that were considered for the role and even went through screen tests as well. One of those, believe it or not, was Ben Stiller. Other people that were also considered for the role included John Cusack, I remember him, John Cryer, he also was actually, I've seen a video of him playing the part of Marty McFly, Charlie Sheen, Ralph Macchio as well, Johnny Depp was also considered for the role as well. Believe it or not as well, of course, the Doctor in the film, played by the brilliant Christopher Lloyd. Other actors that were considered for that role included James Wood, Gene Hackman, Dudley Moore, Ron Silver, Robin Williams, John Cleese, John Lithgow, and also Jeff Goldblum as well. There were many, many actors and actresses that were going to be in that particular film, but they didn't. Imagine what it would be like if somebody else had played Marty McFly and also Doc Brown as well. You couldn't imagine it, could you? Anyway, you are listening to A Blast from the 80s, and we are about to go back to 1985. Thank you very much, Kelly, for your song from the 1980s. We could not have a show that is celebrating 250 shows without this lady who is still going strong today. This is, of course, Madonna, and this is Into the Groove.

So thanks, Kelly, then, for your song from the 1980s you want me to play on the show. That was, of course, Madonna and Into the Groove, released in 1985, taken from the album Like a Virgin. That, of course, like many, many songs by Madonna, was an absolute mega hit in the mid-1980s. So thanks, Kelly, once again. Right then, here on A Blast from the 80s, it's that time, basically, for my song that I want to play. This particular single was first released in 1980, and for me, it is one of the best songs of this particular decade, and it is a single that I could listen to all day long. It is brilliant, absolutely brilliant. This is Visage from the album Visage. This is Fade to Grey.

There we go, released in 1980. That was, of course, Visage there and Fade to Grey. A top 30 hit in many, many countries around the world. It was a number one in Switzerland and also Germany as well. As I said, it is absolutely brilliant. Hope you enjoyed that one. So a big thank you then to all the people that have listened to this particular show. A big thank you to the people that have been on the show as well. Lots more to come, by the way. I'm not quitting. And more great guests to come as well. Thank you to everybody that plays the show. And, well, you know, simply wonderful stuff. 250 shows. I've enjoyed every single one. Even if some of them, like today, my voice has been going. And, you know, I'm full of cold, so please feel sorry for me. Anyway, while you are there, check out the website if you can, www.blastradioshows.com. You can also find us as well on social media as well, so Facebook, Twitter, and also Instagram. I've never worked out TikTok, so I'm not on it, nor Snapchat either. Anyway, but all the other social media sites are there if you want to check us out, so please do. Right, to leave you for today, we are going to close by going back to 1982 and a particular boy band called Wham. This is basically for a young lady who got in touch with us. Her name is Rosie. She says, can you play anything by Wham for your 250th show? Well, you know what? We can do that for you. This is, of course, the brilliant Wham, and this is Young Guns. We'll catch you later. Thanks for listening.

0: Hello there, this is Gary with you for another blast from the 80s. A special one for you this week, as this is the 250th show. Oh yes. So I invited you to choose your songs from the 1980s, and to kick things off, we go all the way back to 1984. Thank you very much, Matty, for getting in touch. This is the brilliant Frankie Goes to Hollywood. Two Tribes.
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Hello and welcome to the Vinyl Impressions Music Radio Show with myself, Martin Brown, and today Extended 80s is the theme, and we'll be doing the 12-inch versions of those big hits from that golden decade. First off, Blondie, Call Me, the theme from American Gigolo. That's the original 12-inch version, produced by Giorgio Moroder, the godfather of disco. It became the biggest hit of 1980s in the US, and emerging Blondie's punk edge with a full-blown electronic dance floor sound. Remember it well, and playing it still on the Vinyl Impressions. Thank you for tuning. Let's fill up the hour with the 12-inch power.

0: Dinah Ross, I'm Coming Out. The iconic opening horns were inspired by a club DJ's intro. Noel Rogers of Chic wrote this track after seeing a drag queen dressed as Dinah Ross at a nightclub. It became an anthem of empowerment across the communities. 12-inch singles all the way, they were the thing to have in those days, weren't they? Here's Cool and the Gang, Celebration, and it's the only Cool and the Gang single to reach number one on the Billboard Hot 100. It's been used at countless weddings, parties, and even sports championship parades. True feel-good royalty.
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Going out to all those celebrating today. Yes, the 12-inch version celebration. Turn the music up, it sounds much better. Here's Funky Town, and it was a one-hit wonder for Lips Inc., but it topped the charts in over 10 countries. It was also one of the first major hits to use electronic voice effects and vocoders in pop. Well, Lips Inc. it is.

Paul Rodgers and Bernard Edwards, and is considered a hidden gem of the disco era, blending sci-fi themes with funky grooves. That bass line, huh? Chic magic.

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And today, though, it's 1980 as it's the launch show. And we continue with Leon Hayward. They're all 12-inch versions and they're on every now and again on the Vinyl Impressions Music Radio Show with myself, Martin Brown. 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

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Favourite for everyone. Packed the dance floor every time. From Spandau Ballet, to cut a long story short. Change, meanwhile, was Searching. Change was an Italian-American band. And Searching features vocals by the then-unknown Luther Vandross, just before his solo stardom. This track helped launch his legendary career.

Right, that's it. Till next time on the Vinyl Impressions. Hope you enjoyed the extended 80s. More to come. We'll finish with Orchestral Maneuvers in the Dark, Messages. See you again soon. Bye for now.

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1: Hi, I'm Dickie Hart. Welcome to another edition of Now That's What I Call Music, 40 years of legends. Starting off with Genesis.

What a great way to start any show. That is Genesis and Turn Me On Again, released in 1980. Yeah, what are we doing now? We're looking at the now that's what I call music. 40 years of now that's what I call music. Some great, great songs. So now we go to 1983 with Bonnie Tyler, Total Eclipse of the Heart. Another absolute gorgeous song. Sit back and enjoy for the next 4 to 5 minutes.

0: 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Not a lot of chat, but just music from albums that sold by the truckload but are hardly ever heard anywhere these days on radio. So Dark Side of the Moon is the name of the show. 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
1: 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I'll be playing some of my records. I'll see you there.

Yeah, moving on to 1986 there, and that was the breakthrough single for Bon Jovi and Living on a Prayer. Right, we're moving through the decade now. 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

0: 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There'll be three of the best tunes from a classic artist. We do Should Have Been But Wasn't, one of those radio-worthy songs that never actually made the charts. 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Chris
1: Pitchford. Ooh, I love Dickie. I love Dickie. Dickie Art.
2: Now you listen here. He's not the bazaar. He's a very naughty boy. Now go away!
1: I am deeply dicky about dicky art.
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There we go, that's the absolute classic there from Cher, and I believe that was 1998. And now we're going to get a little bit more modern, and I can't believe I'm getting as modern as this 2014. It's Mark Ronson and Bruno Mars and Uptown Funk. And somebody that I used to work with, and so did Johnny Kay and quite a few other members here of Wakeless Radio, we all used to know Gary Scott. No, Gary was probably 5-6 years older than me, so he absolutely adored this track. For an oldie, this man that was brought up in the 60s and the 70s, and if you cut his blood, he would actually pour 60s and 70s music out of his veins. But he absolutely adored this. But so we've got Mika and Grace Kelly coming up, but first, this classic from Mike Ronson and

Hi, Steve James here. Join me in my Blues Cafe, the show for blues lovers here on White Cliffs Radio, every Saturday at 8 p.m. for probably the best blues around. 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
2: The last time we talked, Mr. Smith, you reduced me to tears. I promise you it won't happen again.

And that was a rather excellent Mika there and Gene Kelly. I think we're on safer ground now because we're now going back to 2007. And the next particular track, we're going to go back to 2001. So I feel that no more nosebleeds for me. So I'm going back to a more familiar area for me, back in the 70s, 80s, etc. And even the 90s. Remember, you're listening to Dickie Hart here on Whitecliffs Radio. It's That's Entertainment. Now, the legends. These are legends from the last 40 years since they've been doing the now what I call music series of records. Right, so, as I said, it's 2001. Sophie Ellis Baxter. Yes, apparently there was a murder. It was on the dance floor. There's been a moider on the dance floor. Well, that's the best I can do with my impression.

There we are, Crazy by Gnarls Barkley. So these particular albums, Now That's What I Call Music, when they started back in the early 80s, up until that point, you had compilations, and they kind of put a company out that, again, where everybody used to buy our albums, these compilation albums, and that was KTEL, which used to get in Woolworths, and KTEL put another company out of the business, and out the one that made all these Best of Top of the Pops albums, again, sort of sold in Woolworths, and they used to be albums with all cover versions on there, never done by the original artists. Then along came KTEL, because they managed to get hold of the actual original artist. And then the whole thing just got taken over by all these Now That's What I Call Music albums. And that's what we all buy today. And I think they're probably about volume 140 or something. They've released so many of these particular albums. Right, now we're off to 2001. So we're getting closer and closer back to the years when I feel more comfortable. And we now have Kylie Minogue, Can't Get You Out of My Head, a song written by Kathy Dennis and Rob Davis in 2001. Now, a little bit of information here. Who's Rob Davis? Well, I know him, and a lot of people will know him. He was the bass player in Mudd. Now, all we have to think about is Mudd. He was the one that dressed a little bit extravagantly, and he did not dress like a teddy boy. Simple as that. And if you remember Mudd, you know precisely who I'm talking about. So now we have Kylie Minogue, and, well, apparently she can't get me out of her head. I should be so lucky.

We had the wonderful Kylie there, and you can't get you out of my head. Now, I've mentioned Gary Scott earlier. Well, Gary Scott, he did love this gentleman, and he didn't need any excuse to play anything by Billy Ocean.

That was Billy Ocean there, When the Going Gets Tough, the Tough Get Going, and that was the main music there from the film Jewel in the Nile. The three stars of that film, Michael Douglas, Danny DeVito and Catherine Turner, so they were asked to be in the video, and they said, yeah, no problem at all. When they actually turned up to record the video, they found that the three of them had got their own costumes and actually worked out all the dance moves, and they had their own little routine. So all that was in the video that was for promoting the film and promoting the song wasn't expected to be in there. But as I say, they turned up, said that we got this marvellous dance routine, had all these beautiful costumes on, and the rest is history. So that was 1985. Let's go move on a year, or go back a year to 1984. And this was also a theme tune from a very, very big film. In fact, a franchise that's still going strong. Maybe it should have stopped after the first film or the second film. But who am I? I'm just old. I'm critical. The other films, I think, should you? Was it made for artistic purposes, or was it made possibly to make a few bob? Who knows? But anyway, this was the theme tune. Enjoy.

0: Hello, Steve Wood here. If you find yourself at a loose end on Thursday evening at 8, why not join me for the S Factor? You can't miss it. White Cliffs Radio, Thursday, 8 p.m. The S Factor. I'll be playing some of my records. I'll see you there.
1: Ooh, I love Dickie. I love Dickie. Dickie Art.
2: Lived with him for all these years and I thought I really knew him. You know, and then something like this happens. Some simple gesture. And then you suddenly realise what a 100% 24-carat plonker he really is.

Another cracker there from 1988, and that was Bananarama and Venus. Well, unfortunately, we can now final track of the show. I've been beaten by the clock yet again, so I'm going back to my little box under the stairs. I'll be back later in the week, but remember, some great stuff here on White Cliffs Radio. It's been my pleasure playing your type of music for the last hour, and we're now going back to 1986 and a classic that was originally written by Neil Diamond.

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5: 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Beth Riley has a deep track from the Beach Boys in her Surf's Up, Beth's Beach Boys break, and we drop a coin in the Jammin' James jukebox to hear our selection of the week. 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

0: It's new from Perry Deer and the Deer Stalkers. Trollhagen Twist is the name of that one. Our Jam and James Jukebox selection of the week is coming up later. This neo-surf band from L.A. started in 1989. They were led by Dan Valentine and had several lineup changes over the years. The single was released in 1994 on Dionysus Records. We'll hear the answer and the song coming up later. Up next, from their newly released The Pandemic Singles, it's the Balboas, an agent from Ronski.
1: Don't.

0: guess what? I got a fever. 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

We're having a heat wave and going out over the radio waves here on Catching a Wave. We just heard the Cheapos and the tune Hot Chocolate. Also in the mix, Bubble Bath by We Love Surf from their latest album, Super Waves. Time now for our Good Times segment. Let's go. This segment definitely puts the good time in good time rock and roll. We've got a tune from an album titled Local Warming by Laika and the Cosmonauts, released in 2004 on Yep Rock Records, celebrating its 20th anniversary. They formed in 1987, called it quits in 2008, but leave behind a lot of great music. From this album, let's hear the tune Ricky on the Loose, Laika and the Cosmonauts from Local Warming, celebrating its 20th anniversary on our Good Times segment.

0: It's new from our buddy Chris Bone. The EP is titled Reverb Renditions. That was Kasbah. Also in the mix, Lindsay Beaver and Brad Stivers, also known as Lindsay and Brad, from their new album Mockingbird. And a bit of a Bo Diddley-ish beat, which you know I'd love. That's the song You're the One. Our Jam and James Jukebox selection of the week is coming up later. This neo-surf band from LA started in 1989. They were led by Dan Valentine, had several lineup changes over the years. The single was released in 1994 on Dionysus Records. We'll hear the answer and the song coming up later. But right now, it's time to hit the waves with my favorite DJ, Beth Riley.
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4: 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I'm Beth Riley, and this is my Beach Boys break, where you'll hear a deep track or a lesser-known song by the Beach Boys to get you surfing right along. This one can be found on their 1968 album, Friends. It was written by Al Jardine and Brian Wilson about getting up in the morning for work. It features Brian Wilson on lead vocals and Mike Love and Carl Wilson on co-lead vocals. Let's catch the party wave with Wake the World. This has been Surf's Up, Best Beach Boys Break on Catching a Wave. One.

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1: You know what you are? 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
0: And you're tuned to Catching a Wave, where it's summer all year long, even if it's just in your mind. You just heard Mick Beaulieu and the title cut to his latest called Seashore. Up next will be a Surf Guitar 101 Festival weekender as well, and celebrating their 45th anniversary. Many of their past bandmates jumping up on stage during their set as well. This song is called Volcano Juice from their 1996 album Death Valley Coastline. The song also features the king of fuzz, Davy Allen, too. What more could you want? This is Insect Surfers.

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Always great to play them, and we'll always play something new from them. Also in the mix, Nautilus, featuring our pal Sis Malakian in the tune Brisa Del Mar. Time now to ring the bell and go head to head.

0: Head to Head is a fun segment with two artists playing the same song. We've got U2 doing a live version of their song Beautiful Day, recorded at Slane Castle in Ireland in 2001. But first, the Tour Millionaires will be at the Surfer Joe Festival in Italy, June the 20th to the 23rd. SurferJoeMusic.com has all of the info on that one. 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

It's the sounds of summer, surf, and good time rock and roll. This is Catching a Wave. I'm Jammin' James Riley, helping you feel like summer all year long. Time to find out what our Jammin' James Jukebox selection of the week is. So let's drop a coin in the jukebox.

This neo-surf band from L.A. started in 1989. They were led by Dan Valentine, had several lineup changes over the years. This single was released in 1994 on Dionysus Records. It's the Boardwalkers and Spy vs. Spy on the Jammin' James Jukebox.

the Blank Tapes and the tune I Wanna Like It from the album Good Old Days. Also in the mix, new from the Duets Ghost on the Canvas Sessions, Glenn Campbell with Brian Setzer on vocals and guitar, Dick Dale on guitar, and Chris Isaac on backing vocals. Hey, next time you're surfing the web, say hello to us on social media. Our email is catchingawaveradio@gmail.com. We'd love hearing from you. And you can hear us from the West Coast beaches of California to the East Coast Bronx in New York and all over the world. I'm Jammin' James Riley, and I've got more summery tunes for you next time on the only place where it's summer all year long. This is Catching a Wave.

0: 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The sounds of summer, surf, and good time rock and roll.
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0: 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Coming up, another really big show.
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0: We ring the bell and go head-to-head with the Tourmaliners, covering a U2 song and a live version of that song from the Dublin Boys as well. We hear a tune from an album by Laika and the Cosmonauts that's celebrating its 20th anniversary in our Good Time segment. Beth Riley has a deep track from the Beach Boys in her Surf's Up, Beth's Beach Boys break. And we drop a coin in the Jammin' James jukebox to hear our selection of the week. 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SurfGuitar101Festival.com has all of the info. 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
2: When she's dancing beneath the starry sky.
0: Ooh. Hey, I'm Beth Riley. I'm so glad you're joining me for the next hour. It's time for another Beth's Crate Digging Extravaganza, where we'll head on over to the record store and dig for some classic records that deserve some extra attention. There's a new tune from my birthday month buddy, J.D. McPherson, in Best Bop of the Week, and we will surf on over to Hang Ten with Jim and James Riley later on, too. This week, we will be focusing on Led Zeppelin's 1969 self-titled debut album, also known as Led Zeppelin One.
1: Good time.
0: We'll hear cover songs from the album, some of the originals, musicians that can be heard on it. We'll hear a couple of full tracks from it, snippets of others, and who knows what else will happen. Let's start out with the Plebs and their 1964 cover of the Ann Breeden written tune, Babe, I'm Gonna Leave You.

You just heard Godsmack with their cover of the Led Zeppelin written tune, Good Times, Bad Times. Godsmack's cover can be found on their 2007 album, Good Times, Bad Times, 10 Years of Godsmack. I love that they kept true to the original. Why mess with perfection, right? Coming up, Sandy Shaw with her 1969 cover of a Jimmy Page and John Paul Jones written tune. But right now, it's the Jeff Healey Band with their 1995 cover of Communication Breakdown.

We're back with you on Boppin' with Beth. You just heard Sandy Shaw with her cover of Your Time Is Gonna Come from her 1969 album, Reviewing the Situation. It's that time. Let's take a walk to the record shop.

Best Creek Digging Extravaganza is where I play albums that I think deserve some extra recognition. This one has gotten some attention, but I think it deserves a little more. It's Led Zeppelin's 1969 self-titled debut album, also known as Led Zeppelin 1. Let's hear a track from the album now. This one is the first song on side one and my personal favorite from the album, Good Times, Bad Times.

Led Zeppelin's self-titled debut album, also known as Led Zeppelin 1, was released on January 13, 1969 in the U.S. and on March 31, 1969 in the U.K. by Atlantic Records. The album was recorded in September and October of 1968 at Olympic Studios in London, shortly after Led Zeppelin's formation. It contains a mix of original material worked out in the first rehearsals and remakes and rearrangements of contemporary blues and folk songs. The sessions took place before the group had secured a recording contract and totaled 36 hours. The sessions were paid for directly by Jimmy Page, the group's founder, leader, and guitarist, and Led Zeppelin's manager, Peter Grant, costing £1,782 to complete. That is equivalent to around £40,000 today. The tracks were mixed by Jimmy Page's childhood friend, Glenn Johns, and the iconic album cover showing the Hindenburg disaster was designed by George Hardy. Led Zeppelin showcased the group's fusion of blues and rock, and their take on the emerging hard rock sound was immediately commercially successful in both the U.S. and the U.K., reaching the top 10 on album charts in both countries, as well as several others. Many of the songs were longer and not well suited to be released as singles for radio airplay. However, due to exposure on album-oriented rock radio stations and growth in popularity, many of the album songs have become classic rock radio staples. Now, let's get into the tracks. Side 1 starts off with Good Times, Bad Times, which we heard in its entirety earlier. Good Times, Bad Times was a commercial-sounding track that was considered as the group's debut single in the UK and released as such in the US. Track 2 is Babe, I'm Gonna Leave You. It was a rearrangement of a song composed by Ann Breeden in the 1950s. Jimmy Page had heard the song recorded by Joan Baez for her 1962 album Joan Baez in Concert. It was one of the first numbers that he worked on with Robert Plant when the two first met in August of 1968. Jimmy Page played both the Gibson J200 acoustic and Telecaster on the track. Robert Plant originally sang the song in a heavier style, similar to other performances on the album, but he was persuaded by Jimmy Page to re-record it to allow some light and shade on the track. Track 3, You Shook Me, was a blues song with lyrics by Willie Dixon and fitted in with the British blues boom that was ongoing when the album

John Paul Jones, Robert Plant, and Jimmy Page took solos on Hammond organ, harmonica, and guitar, respectively. Jimmy Page put backwards echo on the track, which was then a novel production device, on the call and response between the vocal and guitar towards the end. Dazed and Confused was written and recorded by Jake Holmes in 1967. The original album credited Jimmy Page as the sole composer. Jake Holmes had an issue with it, but it was settled out of court. Led Zeppelin's adaptations of Dazed and Confused used some different lyrics, while John Paul Jones and John Bonham developed the arrangement to accommodate their playing styles.

0: Now let's flip it over and go to side two. 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
0: The track has a crossfade into Black Mountainside, an acoustic instrumental based on Bert Jansz's arrangement of the traditional folk song Blackwater Side, and influenced by the folk playing of John Renborn, and that is track two on side two, which features Viram Jasani on the top.

The song was performed on a regular basis live as a medley with the Yardbirds solo guitar number, White Summer. Track 3, Communication Breakdown, was built around a Jimmy Page guitar riff and one of the first tunes the group worked on. They enjoyed playing it live, and consequently, it was a regular part of their set. It was played intermittently throughout the group's career, often as an encore.

Track 4 is I Can't Quit You Baby, written by Willie Dixon. It was recorded live in the studio and arranged in a slower and more laid-back style compared to some of the other material on the album. We'll hear that full track a little bit later. Track 5 is How Many More Times.

It was their closing live number in their early career. The song was improvised around an old Helen Wolf number, How Many More Years, and a Jimmy Page guitar riff, which developed spontaneously into a jam session. Led Zeppelin's front cover was chosen by Jimmy Page. It features a black and white image of the German Zeppelin Hindenburg, photographed by Sam Shear on May 6, 1937, when the airship burst into flames while landing at Lakehurst, New Jersey. The image refers to the origin of the band's name itself. When Jimmy Page, Jeff Beck, The Who's Keith Moon, and John Entwistle were discussing the idea of forming a group, Keith Moon joked it would probably go over like a lead balloon. And John Entwistle reportedly replied, a Led Zeppelin. The personnel for this album? Well, Led Zeppelin, which consisted of Robert Plant on lead vocals, Jimmy Page on electric, acoustic, and pedal steel guitar, as well as background vocals, John Paul Jones on bass, Hammond organ, and background vocals, and John Bonzo Bonham on drums, timpani, and background vocals. As far as production goes, names involved with that are Chris Dreja, Peter Grant, George Hardy, Glenn Johns, George Marino, and John Davis. It is an absolutely iconic album that kind of gets lost sometimes because Led Zeppelin had so many great albums. Let's hear another track from Led Zeppelin now. This one is track 4 on side 2. It was written by the late, great Willie Dixon. I Can't Quit You, Baby.

0: on the road with Robert Plant and Alison Krauss on tour as a part of their band, which is just all kinds of cool. JD has a new album coming out on September 27th, 2024, called Night Owls. I'm super, super excited about that, especially if the whole album sounds as good as the first single released from it. Speaking of, here is Best Bop of the Week, Sunshine Getaway.
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You just heard Jake Holmes with Dazed and Confused. Up next, it's Big Jim Sullivan with his cover of the Led Zeppelin written tune, How Many More Times?

0: Life is better when you're bopping. This is Bopping with Beth. I'm your host, Beth Riley. You just heard Muddy Waters with his popular cover of the Willie Dixon written tune, You Shook Me. From Muddy Waters to hopefully some water that is more clear, are you ready for some surf music? Well, good, because all you have to do is grab your surfboard, whether it's real or imaginary. It's time to hang 10 with Jammin' James Riley.
1: I'm Jammin' James Riley, and this is my Hang 10 Surf Song Choice for the Week. This band was led by the multi-talented artist and producer Deke Dickerson. They formed in Columbia, Missouri in the late 80s before moving to California and before Deke went solo. This track is from their 1989 Norton Records release, Some Kind of Fun. It's the Untamed Youth and Holland Honda on Hang 10, only heard here on Boppin' with Beth.
2: Hello! This is Deke Dickerson, and you're listening to my good friend Beth Riley on Boppin' with Beth.

You just heard the supergroup, The Firm, consisting of singer Paul Rogers, drummer Chris Slade, bassist Tony Franklin, and of course, Jimmy Page on guitar. The song from them was Together from their 1985 self-titled debut album. And before that, the incredibly talented Robert Plant with Pink and Black from his 1985 solo album, Shaken and Stirred. This show is a memory of John Bonzo Bonham and dedicated to all of the members of Led Zeppelin and their families, and especially to my sister, Kara. You've been listening to Boppin' with Beth. I'm Beth Riley, broadcasting from the many, many cornfields of Moline, Illinois, saying keep on boppin'.

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0: Ooh. Hey, I'm Beth Riley. I'm so glad you're joining me for the next hour. It's time for another Beth's Crate Digging Extravaganza, where we'll head on over to the record store and dig for some classic records that deserve some extra attention. There's a new tune from my birthday month buddy, J.D. McPherson, in Best Bop of the Week. And we will surf on over to Hang Ten with Jim and James Riley later on, too. This week, we will be focusing on Led Zeppelin's 1969 self-titled debut album, also known as Led Zeppelin 1.

hear cover songs from the album, some of the originals, musicians that can be heard on it. We'll hear a couple of full tracks from it, snippets of others, and who knows what else will happen. Let's start out with the Plebs and their 1964 cover of the Ann Breeden written tune, Babe, I'm Gonna Leave You.

Between a Father and a Son. That's Hurricane Highway, and what a great way to start the show. Well, I hope you're going to stick around for the next 2 hours, because we have got more great music like that. In fact, we got music from Elizabeth Hope, Jules Waldron, Karen Jones, John Glenn, Jordan Joyce, we got Rob Mahale, we got Victoria Eamon and Zeb Rogers. So I really hope that we got something to please you on the show this week. There's a brand new artist to Simply Country. This is Brandy Benlin and Undeniable.

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1: Now, I played this next artist on the show a few weeks ago. They go by the name of Chase, and this is Sometimes I Just Don't Know.

Now, there's no stranger to the show. That's Tony Clark and Good Old Fashioned Days. Coming up now is Irish Goodbye. Grace Day, another brand new artist to the show. Hope you enjoy it.

I really like the sound of that. That's Jules Waldron and Hold This Moment. Now, dropped into the Simply Country office the other day was a band called Kiran. Now, I really like this. It's called Honeymoon Phase.

We've got a brand new sound coming up now. This is Karen Jonas with a great cover version of that old song, If You Could Read My Mind.

I really like the sound of that. That's Norman Borland and Sabrina Cain. And it's an old love thing. Now, it's always a pleasure to have this young lady on the show. A brand new sound from Jamie Donnelly. And this is Daddy's Lessons.

That's a great sound. John Glenn, and Why Is the Old Road Calling Me? Coming up is Johnny Bradley and Nigel Connolly and The Other Side.

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1: That's right, and so are we.
2: Now, dropped into the Simply Country inbox only the other day, actually, was a brand new artist. Now, I've never heard of this young lady before, but she's been around some time, so why, I don't know. She goes by the name of Jordan Joyce, and this is a great sound from her. It's called Confluence.

Coming up on the show now is Joy Adams. Now, I've played her on the show before. Love her music. This is The Point of No Return. And this features Gary R. Farmer.

Now, as you know on the show, I'm not one for playing many cover versions, but this is an Australian singer, goes by the name of Alan Gum, and this is the great Roy Orbison song, Crying.

Now, some time back on the show, I played some music from Lake County, and I was absolutely delighted to have this drop into the Simply Country inbox. It's a brand new one from them, and it's called Southern Pines.

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1: Now, I played a track from Rob McHale on the show a few weeks back, and I really liked this music. This is his latest. It's called Surrounded Again.

Now, a couple of weeks ago, I had a track fall into the Simply Country inbox from a band called The Long and Short of It. It's a great track, lovely sound, and it's called Tear Stained Eye.

Now, a couple of weeks ago on the show, I played a track from Wolf Milestone, and I'm happy to say he sent in another one. This is rather good. Then You Can Tell Me Goodbye, and it's the latest track from him.

We got a great track from an old friend of the show, Victoria Eamon, and she's come out with a really high-stepping track. This is called Love Starts Talking.

Well, they say in life, all good things must come to an end. Well, sadly, I've just about run out of time. As always, I've got time to squeeze one more track in. Before I do that, I'd like to thank you all for joining me. Join me again next week for more of the same. So until then, it's goodbye from me. Do stay safe and always remember, wherever you are, wherever you go, may your God go with you and please... be nice to each other. And I'm playing out tonight with a great track from Zeb Rogers, and it's called Red Dirt Heart.

welcome back to One Artist, One Hour with me, Dickie Sun. As you might have guessed already, tonight we are featuring Cilla Black, and this is her album, Cilla Black, with the Liverpool Royal... The Royal Liverpool Philharmonic Orchestra. Before we get into the music tonight, is worth remembering just how unlikely Cilla Black's rise really was. She was born Priscilla White in Liverpool. She was originally worked as a cloakroom attendant before becoming the part of the city's booming music scene in the early 1960s. She was friends of all four Beatles and encouraged by the legendary Cavern Club crowd. She was eventually spotted by the Beatles manager Brian Epstein, who believed she had something truly special. And with the help of producer George Martin helping her shape her records, Cilla quickly became one of Britain's biggest female stars. Not just because of her voice, but because the audiences felt like they knew her. She was warm, funny, emotional, and unmistakably Liverpudlian. She became part of the British family life for decades through both music and television. And tonight we celebrate those songs once again, beautifully reimagined with the Royal Liverpool Philharmonic Orchestra. We've just had Step Inside Love, which is one of Cilla's signature songs, after being written especially for her by Paul McCartney, as the theme tune to her hugely successful television series of the same name. And I think what made the public love Cilla so much was that this song genuinely reflected her personality, warm, welcoming and full of charm. At this point in her career, she wasn't just a pop star anymore. She was becoming one of the biggest personalities on British television. Families invited her into their homes every week. This song almost feels like an open front door. It was comforting, familiar, and full of affection.

And there we have just had the record that truly changed everything for Cilla Black. Released in 1964, Anyone Who Had a Heart became Cilla Black's breakthrough hit and spent weeks at number one here in the UK. Written by the legendary songwriting duo Burt Bacharach and Hal David, it demanded huge emotion and vocal power, and I think we can all agree that Cilla absolutely delivered it. Interestingly, Dionne Warwick had already recorded the original version in America, but it was Cilla's recording that really captured the British public. George Martin's production gave it that dramatic sweeping sound, and suddenly this young woman from Liverpool was competing with some of the biggest singers in the world. And even today, it still sounds enormous.

And one thing I don't think Cilla gets enough credit for is how versatile she was as a vocalist. Yeah, she could deliver these huge emotional ballads, but she also had this ability to bring elegance and intimacy to her quieter songs too. This next track had a slightly European feel to it. It was dramatic, it was romantic, and it was incredibly atmospheric. The orchestral arrangements on this album work beautifully because they match the style George Martin often brought to her original recordings back in the 1960s. There was always richness and sophistication to Cilla's records that helped separate her from many other pop singers of the era.

By the late 1960s, the music world was changing rapidly. Psychedelia, rock bands and singer-songwriters were beginning to dominate the charts, but Cilla still managed to score major hits by sticking to what she did best, emotional storytelling through the big melodic songs. Surround Yourself with Sorrow became another number one hit for her in 1969, proving she could still connect with the audiences even as musical fashions evolved around her. There's something wonderfully dramatic about it. Heartbreak delivered with absolute conviction.

And I think if anyone who had a heart made people notice Ella, then You're My World confirmed it. She was another genuine star. Released in 1964, it became another massive number one and even crossed over internationally, helping introduce her to the audiences outside of the UK. The song itself is huge, it's emotional and it's musical, and you really need a voice capable of carrying that kind of drama without losing sincerity. And that was always Cilla's gift. She could sing these enormous orchestral ballads while still sounding incredibly human. And on this version, which was joined by Cliff Richard and backed by the Royal Liverpool Philharmonic Orchestra, it somehow became even grander.

and there we've just had both sides now. Like the Beatles, Cilla's career was shaped by two giants of the music world. Manager Brian Epstein, who believed in her star quality from the Liverpool club scene, and producer George Martin, who we've already spoken about, whose orchestral productions helped turn into one of Britain's biggest singers in the 1960s with her first song, Anyone Who Had a Heart, which obviously then grew and grew with Love of the Loved, Step Inside, and so on.

song connects two generations of performers forever tied together by one remarkable woman. Sheridan Smith, of course, won huge praise for portraying Cilla Black in the ITV drama Cilla, capturing her humour, vulnerability and incredible determination perfectly. And here, alongside the original voice herself, she joins Cilla on Burt Bacharach and Hal Davis' timeless classic Alfie. It's elegant, it's emotional, and with the Royal Liverpool Philharmonic Orchestra behind them, it feels wonderfully cinematic.

We move now into something a little bit brighter, and this one instantly transports you back to sparkling studio floors, primetime television, and the unmistakable 1960s optimism. Something Tell Me becomes another huge hit for Stella, in 1971, and really showed her ability to move effortlessly from dramatic ballads into uplifting pop. Even all these years later, there's still something wonderfully feel-good about it.

one of those lovely things about Cilla was that she just never sounded like she was simply singing a song. She sounded like she was talking directly to you. And that warmth really suits this Elton John and Bernie Taupin classic. The orchestral arrangement gives it such richness, but the heart of it remains that unmistakable voice at the centre. Here's Cilla Black with Your Song.

And back now to where it all began. This was Cilla's debut single, written by Lennon and McCartney, and released at the height of the Merseybeat in 1963. And while it didn't become a massive hit at the time, it became an important part of her story. The sound of a young Liverpool singer right at the beginning of an extraordinary career, and hearing it now with these orchestral touches adds a real sense of history to it. Here we have Love of the Loved.

So Cilla always excelled at the heartbreak songs. I'm pretty sure we all know that. There was something in her voice that could sound both powerful and vulnerable at exactly the same time. And this is the perfect example of that. Originally released in the mid-1960s, Love's Just a Broken Heart has that dramatic Bacharach-style sweep that suited her so perfectly, and the orchestra only adds even more emotion to it.

this next recording feels incredibly special. Have I told you lately? Was actually an unreleased vocal discovered and completed for this project, which means fans were hearing something genuinely new from Cilla years after her passing. It's tender, reflective, and rather beautiful, almost like a quiet conversation at the end of the evening.

0: is my troubles. That's what you do.
1: And we finished tonight with one of the great Cilla Black recordings, written by Lennon and McCartney and produced by George Martin. It's For You has everything that made her such a distinctive artist: drama, warmth, elegance, and that unmistakable Liverpool sincerity. A perfect way to close our celebration of Cilla Black with the Royal Liverpool Philharmonic Orchestra.

0: Royal Liverpool Philharmonic Orchestra. Timeless songs, timeless voice, and proof that great melodies never really age. Thanks for the time for company tonight. I'm Dickie Sun. Until next time, good night, God bless.
1: Oh, Dickie Art, je t'aime.
2: 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Yeah, we will do it as a demo anyway.
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welcome back to One Artist, One Hour with me, Dickie Sun. As you might have guessed already, tonight we are featuring Cilla Black, and this is her album, Cilla Black, with the Liverpool Royal... Liverpool Philharmonic Orchestra. Before we get into the music tonight, is worth remembering just how unlikely Cilla Black's rise really was. She was born Priscilla White in Liverpool. She was originally worked as a cloakroom attendant before becoming the part of the city's booming music scene in the early 1960s. She was friends of all four Beatles and encouraged by the legendary Cavern Club crowd. She was eventually spotted by the Beatles manager Brian Epstein, who believed she had something truly special. And with the help of producer George Martin helping her shape her records, Cilla quickly became one of Britain's biggest female stars. Not just because of her voice, but because the audiences felt like they knew her. She was warm, funny, emotional, and unmistakably Liverpudlian. She became part of the British family life for decades through both music and television. And tonight we celebrate those songs once again, beautifully reimagined with the Royal Liverpool Philharmonic Orchestra. We've just had Step Inside Love, which is one of Cilla's signature songs, after being written especially for her by Paul McCartney, as the theme tune to her hugely successful television series of the same name. And I think what made the public love Cilla so much was that this song genuinely reflected her personality, warm, welcoming and full of charm. At this point in her career, she wasn't just a pop star anymore. She was becoming one of the biggest personalities on British television. Families invited her into their homes every week. This song almost feels like an open front door. It was comforting, familiar, and full of affection.

And there we have just had the record that truly changed everything for Cilla Black. Released in 1964, Anyone Who Had a Heart became Cilla Black's breakthrough hit and spent weeks at number one here in the UK. Written by the legendary songwriting duo Burt Bacharach and Hal David, it demanded huge emotion and vocal power, and I think we can all agree that Cilla absolutely delivered it. Interestingly, Dionne Warwick had already recorded the original version in America, but it was Cilla's recording that really captured the British public. George Martin's production gave it that dramatic sweeping sound, and suddenly this young woman from Liverpool was competing with some of the biggest singers in the world. And even today, it still sounds enormous.

And one thing I don't think Cilla gets enough credit for is how versatile she was as a vocalist. Yeah, she could deliver these huge emotional ballads, but she also had this ability to bring elegance and intimacy to her quieter songs too. This next track had a slightly European feel to it. It was dramatic, it was romantic, and it was incredibly atmospheric. The orchestral arrangements on this album work beautifully because they match the style George Martin often brought to her original recordings back in the 1960s. There was always richness and sophistication to Cilla's records that helped separate her from many other pop singers of the era.

By the late 1960s, the music world was changing rapidly. Psychedelia, rock bands and singer-songwriters were beginning to dominate the charts, but Cilla still managed to score major hits by sticking to what she did best, emotional storytelling through the big melodic songs. Surround Yourself with Sorrow became another number one hit for her in 1969, proving she could still connect with the audiences even as musical fashions evolved around her. There's something wonderfully dramatic about it. Heartbreak delivered with absolute conviction.

And I think if anyone who had a heart made people notice Zilla, then You're My World confirmed it. She was another genuine star. Released in 1964, it became another massive number one and even crossed over internationally, helping introduce her to the audiences outside of the UK. The song itself is huge, it's emotional and it's musical, and you really need a voice capable of carrying that kind of drama without losing sincerity. And that was always Zilla's gift. She could sing these enormous orchestral ballads while still sounding incredibly human. And on this version, which was joined by Cliff Richard and backed by the Royal Liverpool Philharmonic Orchestra, it somehow became even grander.

and there we've just had both sides now. Like the Beatles, Cilla's career was shaped by two giants of the music world. Manager Brian Epstein, who believed in her star quality from the Liverpool club scene, and producer George Martin, who we've already spoken about, whose orchestral productions helped turn into one of Britain's biggest singers in the 1960s with her first song, Anyone Who Had a Heart, which obviously then grew and grew with Love of the Loved, Step Inside, and so on.

song connects two generations of performers forever tied together by one remarkable woman. Sheridan Smith, of course, won huge praise for portraying Cilla Black in the ITV drama Cilla, capturing her humour, vulnerability and incredible determination perfectly. And here, alongside the original voice herself, she joins Cilla on Burt Bacharach and Hal Davis' timeless classic Alfie. It's elegant, it's emotional, and with the Royal Liverpool Philharmonic Orchestra behind them, it feels wonderfully cinematic.

Watcher, I'm Cherry Vole, and welcome to the second edition of Chip Off the Old Rock. So shut up and listen, here's Montrose, let's go!

0: Yeah, we're rocking into the night, and that was a tune by 38 Special. The title track of their 1979 LP. They featured Donnie Van Zant, who was Ronnie Van Zant's little brother. Ronnie was the singer of Lynyrd Skynyrd, weren't he? Who came a cropper in that air crash. Rock in Peace, etc. Before 38 Special, it was Let's Go from Montrose, from their 1976 LP, Jump On It. Jump On What? I don't know. That didn't have Sammy Hagar on it, because he left. And the singer on Jump On It was Bob James, who later on sang with a band called Magnet, along with Jerry Shirley of Humble Pie. Well, that's kicked out the jams, to start with, innit? So I hope you're all feeling all right and you're ready to rock on for the next couple of hours. Right, every week I'm going to have a featured band. And this is what I'm going to call it.
1: Terry Vole's Big Band of the Week.
0: Yeah, my Big Band of the Week. You're going to hear three tracks from my Big Band of the Week. And this week's Big Band is Taste from Ireland, featuring Rory Gallagher. He played the guitar and he sang. On bass it was a chap called Richie McCracken. And John Wilson was the drummer. He made a couple of albums, played the Isle of Wight Festival in 1970, and then they split up and Rory went solo, but there were some live albums released after that. But the first Taste track is going to be from their second LP, On the Boards, from 1970, and this one's called Eat My Words. It's Taste, innit?

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But I've been round when times were thin. 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

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I'll eat my words if I am wrong. 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

0: Yeah, Bob Seger was all right in the beginning before he went all AOR and boring and started singing about We've Got Tonight and things like that. You just heard a track from his 1972 LP, which was called, for some reason, Smoking OPs. What are OPs? Old age pensioners? I don't know. But the track was called Jesse James, and the lyrics were stupid, making Jesse James out to be some kind of Robin Hood type. Robbing the rich to give to the poor? No, he didn't. Ridiculous. Anyway, before Bob Seger, it was my big band of the week, Taste, and Eat My Words from the On The Boards LP. And you'll have two more Taste tracks coming up. The next, I've got another regular spot for you.
1: Plank Spanker of the Week.
0: Thank you very much. Yeah, Plank Spanker of the Week. Plank spanking is guitaring, isn't it? And we used to have lots of proper guitarists who didn't need all this fuzz plastered all over everything. It sound heavy. So this week's Plank Spanker of the Week is the one and only late great Alvin Lee, the leader of 10 Years After, from Nottingham. And they became superstars thanks to their appearance at the Woodstock Festival in 1969. And guess what? They just released a CD of 10 Years After's complete set from the Woodstock Festival for the first time ever. And I never realised that it took them 3 attempts to get through Good Morning Little Schoolgirl, because they kept messing up for some reason, I don't know. But forget the folk starts, here's the full version of Good Morning Little Schoolgirl, live at Woodstock in 69, 10 Years After, and the Plank Spanker of the Week, Alvin Lee.
2: We'd like to start again. Well, imagine we've just finished the first number, because we'd really like a good schoolgirl, because some nights it sounds all right. And I wish I was dead. We'll be right back.

That song gets banned nowadays, you know, because everybody's gone woke. Good Morning Little Schoolgirl. Who did that first time? Sunny Boy Williamson, weren't it? But anyway, that was 10 years after Woodstock, 1969, with Alvin Lee. He was my plank spanker of the week, and we'll have another one next time. But the regular features keep coming, because now we've got two BBC tracks from the Brainless Broadcasting Corporation, taken from one of their sessions. It was recorded on the 27th of November 1970 and broadcast on the 3rd of December 1970 on the Stuart Henry Show. That's right, not John Peel again. There was more to Radio 1 than John Peel, you know. But you're going to hear two tracks by the Climax Chicago Blues Band, featuring Pete Aycock on guitar, Colin Cooper on keyboards and vocals and things that you're blowing to. And a chap called Derek Ault played bass, and I can't remember who the drummer was without looking it up, and I can't be bothered. So here we go, two tracks. First, you got another old blues song. It's Spoonful. And we're going to follow that with an epic called Flight. It's the Climax Chicago Blues Band, live at the BBC in 1970.

0: proper music on a proper radio show. Chip off the old rock. I'm Terry Vole. And that was the Climax Chicago Blues Band live, recorded the 27th November 1970 for Stuart Henry.
1: Hello, my friends.
0: On the BBC. That was Spoonful and then Flight. And that was our BBC session of the week. But hang on, we're going back to the BBC again for the second track from my big band of the week. I'm starting to get confused here. Yes, it's Taste again. And, well, this track was actually recorded for John Peel's Top Gear on the 17th February 1969 and broadcast on the 9th of March 1969. So here's Taste and Sugar Mama.

like my coffee sweet in the morning. You know, I like my tea at night.

All the old and the new here. I'm chip off the old rock because I've got a modern spot anyway. But first, it was my big band of the week. Second track from them, that was Taste and Sugar Mama at the BBC. One more to come from Rory and the Boys later on. But then you heard Night Blade. And then a new single, which was released last week. It's called Heard It All Before. And you probably have done as well. All these bands leave themselves open to smart aleck critics, don't they? Heard It All Before. Anyway, their fifth album is out soon. And guess what they called it? Yeah, Five. Anyway, Nightblade. That weren't bad at all, was it? For a modern band. They've been going for 15 years, though. So they've probably practiced quite a bit by now, I'd have thought. Anyway, another regular spot I'm going to have on Chip Off The Old Rock is a cover version. We'll have a classic rock song done by somebody else. And this week's classic is Friday On My Mind. Yeah, the Easy Beats hit from 1966. But I'm not going to play that. Here, a straight shooter from Krefeld in Germany. From their debut LP, Get Straight. And there they are with Friday On My Mind. They should have called it Freitag, shouldn't they?

This week's cover, Friday on My Mind by Straight Shooter from Germany. Their keyboard player, rather pleasingly, was called Hans Plankert. Ha ha! Their guitarist was Gunther Streitling. Their drummer was Peter Kegler. Their bass player was Roland Haase. Ha ha ha! And the vocalist was George Bushman. That was Straight Shooter. And of course, the second album by Baird Company was called Straight Shooter from 1975. So I'm going to play a track from that. And this is my favourite from the LP. It's Wildfire Women.

Bad Company, that was Wildfire Women from Straight Shooter, the album. Also the B-side of their Feel Like Making Love hit single, cracking stuff. Now, in the first Chip Off the Old Rock show, I went back to 1970 and I said I was going to play another four tracks from 1970 in this show. But I've changed my mind. I'm going to change the year every week and go through the 70s. And once we reach the end of the 70s, I don't know, I might go into the 80s or I might go back to 1970 again. I ain't made my mind up. So this week, you're going to hear four tracks from classic albums from 1971. Because that came after 1970, you see. And we're going to start off with The Faces, with Rod Stewart on vocals, isn't it? And their second album came out in 1971. It's called Long Player. I wonder how long it took them to think up that title. But this has had me a real good time.

0: two brilliant British bands, and in between you heard a bunch of Yanks and a Danish band as well. So we started with the Faces from 1971 and Long Player, and that was Admirable Good Time. Then it was Canned Heat. They were still trying to get over the loss of Al Blind Albert Wilson. He was the guy who played slide guitar and harmonica and had the very high voice. But he died in a tent, you see. But in 1971, they made a comeback with an LP called Historical Figures and Ancient Heads. And I played a track from it called I Don't Care What You Tell Me. And quite frankly, matey, neither do I. After Canned Heat, it was Ache. They should have made an LP called All Over, shouldn't they, really? Aching All Over. Ha, ha, ha. But no, I just played you the title track of this second LP, which is called Green Man. It's all that pagan stuff, innit? Anyway, Ache from Denmark, which is across the other side of the North Sea. I've been to Denmark, you know. It's very flat. And it's very clean, except for the bits that are very dirty, if you know what I mean. Ho, ho, ho, ho. Finally, all the way from Welsh Wales, it was Budgie. And the track from their first LP, that was called Budgie as well, and that was Rape of the Locks. Ooh, oh, Mrs., etc. Now, great band, Budgie. The original lineup: Burke Shelley on bass and vocals, Tony Burge on guitar, and Ray Phillips on drums. There's only three of them, you see, but they made hell of a racket. And that was 1971. So next week we'll have four tracks from classic albums from 1972. Unless I change my mind again, of course. But you know what? All this loud rocking does make me a bit tired, so I think I'll calm things down a bit. So here we go.
1: Terry Vole's soft spot.
0: Yeah, I've got a soft spot just like anybody else, but I'm really hard at the same time, and I, yeah. So in my soft spot, I'm going to play a soft song, ballads and all of that, if I feel like it. And there's nobody better at a ballad than Peter Frampton, is there? Good old Frampers. So I've gone to his 1973 LP, which was called Frampton's Camel, because he had a backing band and he called them Camel, you see. Nothing to do with a Snow Goose lot, who were also called Camel. But this Camel had Rick Wills, who later on joined the Small Faces, and Foreigner, you know, on bass. John Siomos was on drums. It was a bit of a stupid name, isn't it? And Mickey Gallagher played keyboards. He'd been around for years. And he's still going now. I saw him playing with the Animals a couple of years ago, Mickey Gallagher. But anyway, from Frampton's Camel, this one's called Just the Time of Year.

Frampton's Peter Frampton with his band Camel and Just the Time of Year from 1973. And that was my soft spot for this week. But let's get back to the old stuff now, eh? A couple of European bands from the 80s. Oh my god. First up, we're going back to Germany again. Hamburg. I've been to Hamburg too. That's very dirty as well. Oh. But this band is called Rampage. They had a guitarist called Roland Grappoff, you know. Ha ha ha ha. There's plenty of grapping off going on in the Europa Centre. Anyway, in 1981, Rampage released their second LP, which was called The Victims of Rock. And here's the title track.

We went off to Hungary there. And yeah, I could eat a horse, I don't know about you. Loads of goulash. No, that was a Hungarian band called Edda Movek. Edda's something to do with Norse mythology, you see. And Movek means working. And in 1983, their third LP came out and they called it Edda Movek 3. Yes, indeed. Although 3 is probably something different in Hungarian, isn't it? But Oh Those Nights was the English title of that track from their third LP, Edda Movek. Very good, actually. And they followed on from Rampage from Germany and Victims of Rock. Well, we ain't got long to go now on this chip off the old rock. But I've still got to play the third and final track for my big band of the week. They've been Taste, featuring Rory Gallagher. And after they split up, the record company Polydor released a live LP. And they called it Live Taste. Where do they think up these titles? It was recorded in the casino in Montreux, which a few months later got burnt to the ground during a Frank Zappa concert. Yes, that's where Deep Purple got the inspiration from, for Smoke on the Water, you see. But it is Taste, live at Montreux, with the same old story.

that's my big band of the week, Taste and Same Old Story, live version from Montreux, which is in Switzerland, you know. And we'll have another big band next week on the chip off the old rock. I'm going to wind things up now, so I can go and have a pie and a pint, not necessarily in that order. I'm going to finish with a track from Quicksilver, who had been Quicksilver Messenger Service in the 60s, but by 1971, they'd shortened their name just to Quicksilver, which ain't so much of a mouthful, is it? And they released their 6th LP, which was just called Quicksilver. Their keyboard player was a chap called Chuck Stakes. Ha ha ha! Chuck them on the barbie, eh? But anyway, here's a track from Quicksilver called The Truth. And the truth is that there ain't no more after this on the second Chip Off The Old Rock show with me, Terry Vole. So make sure you come back next week, all right? And send me some requests, terry.vole@whitecliffsradio.co.uk. Or some geezer called Mick Capel at yahoo.co.uk. Send me your list of heavy rocking favourites and we'll chip them off the old rock together. But it is Quicksilver, and ain't that the truth? And I'll see you next time, or else. So rock off, man. And ladies too, of course.

Watcha, I'm Terry Moe, and welcome to the second edition of Chip Off the Old Rock. So shut up and listen, here's Montrose, let's go!

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1: Good evening, my name is Fred Setters and welcome along to After Hours, late night radio for late night people. It's the end of another day and we head into the wee small hours of the night. As always, the music on After Hours is relaxed and the mood is chilled out, so we'll get tonight's programme underway with this one.

Opening the programme this evening, that was Joshua Radin and I'd Rather Be With You. Welcome along to After Hours. Do hope the day has been kind to you, whether you're listening at home, relaxing at the end of the day, whether you're working the late shift or whether you're driving somewhere at night. Do hope you'll stay with us here on After Hours for the next 60 minutes or so. A lot of the music that I'll be playing this evening is from little known or emerging artists, so do hope you enjoy with me discovering some new talent. But this chap, he is rather well known. It's Jack Johnson and Better Together.

find that a wonderfully simple song. That is a group called Parachute, who hail from Virginia in the United States, and a track from their debut album. It's called She Is Love. Now on After Hours, time for a number from a gentleman called Howie Day.

0: taken from her hugely successful album 19, that was Adele, and of course Make You Feel My Love. 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
3: Late nights were made for this. After hours.

That was another American songwriter, Tyrone Wells, and a track taken from his 2010 EP, which was entitled Metal and Wood. And that particular song was called Happy as the Sun, and I think it was a happy little song. Right, time for a track now on After Hours from another emerging artist. She goes by the name of Brandi Carlile.

Second track this evening from singer-songwriter Howie Day. Now, a lady that you will have heard of, I think, this is Sarah Bareilles and a track called Gravity.

0: Tyler Hilton and I Believe in You. Keep it here on After Hours. We've got a track coming up next from a folk singer, goes by the name of Doogie McLean.
1: Hi, I'm Steve Morris, and I'd be really happy if you joined me on a Sunday afternoon between 3 and 5 for a saunter down the byways and highways of songs and tunes, a kind of musical mystery tour, where the destination is always oral satisfaction. 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
2: Hi, I'm Jeff Dorsett. 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So from Bruce Springsteen to Ultravox, Madonna to Guns N' Roses, Aha to ABC, it's all here. 10 a.m. on Saturdays and 4 p.m. Thursdays on Whitecliffs Radio, the home of the East Kent Riviera.
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E. McLean and a track called Caledonia. We're going to keep it in the folk theme now for a number from a trio who go by the name of The Sweet Remains. This is a number called Dance With Me.

was a group called Saturday Sun and a song called Seagull. Time for my last couple of tunes on this evening's programme. Firstly, we're going to hear from Pixie Lott with an acoustic version of one of her chart numbers, so I do hope you enjoy this.

Well, that's it for another edition of After Hours. Thanks so much for your company on this evening's show, and I do hope that we have been able to relax you at the end of the day. Don't forget, you can join us again, same time, same place, right here on your favourite radio station.

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